U2's Sunday Bloody Sunday from the album War, the classic album. And my first impression of U2 in that song was seeing it performed at the Live at Red Rocks Under a Blood Red Sky concert film, which I had it on VHS tape in the 80s. I played it all the time. I may have recorded over it. It's still sitting in a box somewhere. I don't have a VCR or 99X.

0: 2 from Everlast. What it's like, and his latest one, Stones from Everlast, Mr. Eric Francis. Schrody Everlast. And, tomorrow morning, Morning X, $1,000 Morning X Show Quiz Showdown. 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The grand prize tomorrow will be third row tickets, third day of the week. 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

0: So there was a story about a week or two ago about Linda Perry. Linda Perry said that back in 2003 or 4, she was set to produce Green Day's American Idiot album, but the guys from Green Day nixed the deal. I mean, I don't know who to believe, why this story is coming out 23 years later. Would American Idiot sound any different if Linda Perry was the producer? 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

0: Until the Sun Explodes is the title track of the new Sublime album, which will be out this Friday. 21 songs on the record, a bunch of collaborators with them too as well. HR of Bad Brains, G Love, Fletcher of Pennywise collaborates with them. The new record will be out this Friday for Jacob Knoll, now this Uncle's Eric and Bud in Sublime. 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
1: What do bullet trains, giant fighting robots, and heated toilets that play smooth jazz have in common? Japan. They are a culture of innovation. They are always 10 steps ahead of the United States. And they just proved it again. That's right. While America is completely missing the boat, the Morning X podcast, Entertainment News Daily, is officially ranked number 25 in the entire country of Japan. The USA is sleeping on us. But Tokyo? Tokyo gets it.
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15: A better life with Dr. Sanjay Gupta.
16: People have started using AI for all sorts of things, but I cannot think of an area where the stakes are higher than your health. First of all, I'll tell you this. I know doctors who have cracked some seemingly impossible cases with the help of AI, so it can be a powerful tool. But AI can also hallucinate, provide bad advice, and be just as confident when it does that. If you do decide to plug any personal medical information into one of these chatbots, you should know that while the companies that created them have robust privacy protections in place, they are not bound by HIPAA, like your healthcare provider is. Whatever the advice presented to you, take it with a degree of healthy skepticism. Always get a second opinion. And remember, if you ever experience concerning symptoms, skip the AI consult and head straight to the ER. I'm Dr. Sanjay Gupta, helping you live a better life.
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Talk Talk, It's My Life from the 80s. Probably know the No Doubt cover of It's My Life from the early 2000s as well. You probably know those trending videos set to this song of what were you like in the 90s, Dad or Mom? Lots of hair. 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

0: I once got a vibe to it. It's Private from The Neighborhood. 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
2: A better life with Dr. Sanjay Gupta.
3: 20 years ago, the average attention span was about 2.5 minutes. Today, it's just 47 seconds. Pretty disconcerting. That's according to new research out of UC Irvine. But really, this isn't our fault, at least not entirely. We can blame technology and the world around us. Attention, it turns out, is not an unlimited resource. You only have so much of it to give. Start paying more attention to what times of the day you seem to be at your mental peak. Try to knock out the more complicated stuff during that time. It's also important to take breaks every so often so you can more easily lock in when you're trying to concentrate. One expert said, even trying to visualize where you want to end your day with everything all wrapped up or with tons left to do, that can act as a real motivator. I'm Dr. Sanjay Gupta, helping you live a better life.
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0: Picking Dragon's Pockets. It's new from Modest Mouse. 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
5: A better life with Dr. Sanjay Gupta.
6: People have started using AI for all sorts of things, but I cannot think of an area where the stakes are higher than your health. First of all, I'll tell you this. I know doctors who have cracked some seemingly impossible cases with the help of AI, so it can be a powerful tool. But AI can also hallucinate, provide bad advice, and be just as confident when it does that. If you do decide to plug any personal medical information into one of these chatbots, you should know that while the companies that created them have robust privacy protections in place, they are not bound by HIPAA, like your healthcare provider is. Whatever the advice presented to you, take it with a degree of healthy skepticism. Always get a second opinion. And remember, if you ever experience concerning symptoms, skip the AI consult and head straight to the ER. I'm Dr. Sanjay Gupta, helping you live a better life.
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0: Cool Buzz. It is from Violet Kroll. Her new album, Be Sweet to Me, is out. 11 songs on there. Thumb, one of them. Bug in the Cake as well. It's a solid record from Violet Kroll, who is touring, playing a handful of festivals this spring and summer, including Shaking Knees in September for Violet Kroll. 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

311. 3311's cover of The Cure's Love Song, which was part of the 51st Dates soundtrack. Adam Sandler movie. Sad man's got good taste in music. And, 311 touring this summer with the Dirty Heads. It's not summertime until you see him 311 at least once. Amherst Bank Amphitheater, August 28th, for the 311 and Dirty Heads show.

0: Different Kind of Love is from Young the Giant. Their album Victory Garden out now from Young the Giant. 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

0: I mean, it still holds up with fantastic advice. When a problem comes along,
1: you must whip it.
0: Thank you, Mr. Mother's Ball and Devo. I know Steve Craig has a Devo Energy Dome hat. I've seen pictures. He's got the Devo yellow costume as well. I believe he wears it every Sunday when he hosts Resurrection Sunday here, playing the 80s new wave cool stuff every Sunday from noon to 4. Steve Craig, Devo Energy Dome hat, Resurrection Sunday. That's a nice picture to paint.

0: Bedroom Posters is from Yellow Card with Good Charlotte. That's a proper early 2K pop punk pairing. That's a P alliteration going on there. Now, Evanescence this Sunday night. Amherst Bank Amphitheater with Spirit Box and Nova Twins. 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
20: How often do you stop to wonder whether you should share something that's revealing, maybe even embarrassing, with a partner, a friend, or even your boss? In her new book called Revealing, The Underrated Power of Oversharing, behavioral scientist Leslie John says doing just that can help you deepen relationships that are vital to your life. We need people to trust us in order to get things like love, friendship, and career success. That's what she told us. When you make yourself vulnerable by revealing something sensitive, it does make other people trust you. In turn, when you ask someone to reveal something about themselves, showing that interest will generally lead someone to like you more. Why? Because people like to be asked about themselves, she says. It also signals that they are discriminating and choosy, but in a good way. I'm Dr. Sanjay Gupta, helping you live a better life.
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0: Riptides is new from Death Cab for Cutie. Their new album, I Built You a Tower, came out last Friday from Mr. Ben Gibbert. Death Cab for Cutie, who were once Seth Cohen's favorite band from the TV show The O.C. Adam Brody played Seth Cohen on The O.C. Those cool bands played the bait shop on that show, including Death Cab for Cutie. Now Adam Brody's on a show called Nobody Wants This. It's on Netflix. It's decent, but every time I see Adam Brody, I'm like, that's Seth Cohen. He likes Death Cab for Cutie.
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5: A better life with Dr. Sanjay Gupta.
6: Breast cancer is the most common cancer among women in the world. And according to a new study out of the University of Washington School of Medicine, an estimated 3.5 million cases a year are expected by 2050. Now, the good news is we've gotten so much better at screening, earlier detection, and cutting-edge treatments in many countries, including here in the United States. But even here in America, Black women have a death rate from breast cancer that is 40% higher than white women, a disparity that exists despite our world-class treatment infrastructure. So what can you do to lower your risk? Eat less red meat? Try your best to manage your blood sugar and your weight? Exercise is really important. Cut back on drinking, quit smoking. And remember this, you should start getting mammograms. At what age? 40. That's when you should start. I'm Dr. Sanjay Gupta, helping you live a better life.
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7: A better life with Dr. Sanjay Gupta.
8: We've talked a lot about measles over the past year, but mumps has largely flown under the radar, even though it's been making a bit of a comeback as well. That's because fewer people are getting the MMR vaccine, which stands for measles, mumps, and rubella. The vaccine's been around for decades. It is effective. It is safe. What makes mumps outbreaks difficult to contain is that symptoms usually don't appear for 2 to 3 weeks after someone's been exposed. And that can make it hard to pin down where that exposure took place. And someone who is infected can transmit the virus to someone else before they are symptomatic. If you get sick, which could manifest like a run-of-the-mill respiratory virus or the telltale swelling of your cheeks and jaw, all you can really do at that point is to treat the symptoms and also isolate yourself so you don't infect anyone else. I'm Dr. Sanjay Gupta, helping you live a better life.
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From the Georgia Emergency Management and Homeland Security Agency, this is the required monthly test of the Emergency Alert System.

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12: How often do you stop to wonder whether you should share something that's revealing? Maybe even embarrassing, with a partner, a friend, or even your boss. In her new book called Revealing, The Underrated Power of Oversharing, behavioral scientist Leslie John says doing just that can help you deepen relationships that are vital to your life. We need people to trust us in order to get things like love, friendship, and career success. That's what she told us. When you make yourself vulnerable by revealing something sensitive, it does make other people trust you. In turn, when you ask someone to reveal something about themselves, showing that interest will generally lead someone to like you more. Why? Because people like to be asked about themselves, she says. It also signals that they are discriminating and choosy, but in a good way. I'm Dr. Sanjay Gupta, helping you live a better life.
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0: trains, giant fighting robots, and heated toilets that play smooth jazz have in common? Japan. They are a culture of innovation. They are always 10 steps ahead of the United States. And they just proved it again. That's right. While America is completely missing the boat, the Morning X podcast, Entertainment News Daily, is officially ranked number 25 in the entire country of Japan. The USA is sleeping on us. But Tokyo, Tokyo gets it.
1: 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Google te mite chou ii kara. Minai desho.
0: See? You don't even need to speak the language to know that was pure gold. What are we doing, America? We invented the internet. 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
14: Have you ever noticed that you mostly breathe through one nostril at a time? Even when you're not sick, even when your allergies aren't bothering you. The body actually switches the dominant nostril as frequently as every 2 hours while we're awake. That's according to Adam Taylor, an anatomy professor at Lancaster University in the UK. This alternating cycle is automatic. It's regulated subconsciously by the hypothalamus in the brain, he said. Your body does this to give each nostril a chance to rest and repair, so they don't get too dried out, which could make it easier for pathogens and inflammation to cause damage. Now, Taylor also said, studies suggest the left nostril may be more dominant, and when the right nostril is dominant, the body is in a more alert or even stressed state. Who knew? Pretty fascinating stuff. I'm Dr. Sanjay Gupta, helping you live a better life.
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1: Hey, you! 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This is the heavy monster sound! 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
1: Let's get some of these stories going. All right, Morning X, good morning. Who is this?
3: Hey, this is Jen from Greenville, South Carolina.
1: Hey, listening in Greenville, I love that. You have a hotel horror story for us?
3: I absolutely do. It's actually from South Carolina. We stayed in the Masters Inn in Mount Pleasant, South Carolina once. Got there very late after a show downtown. And when we arrived, we had to get buzzed in. And then we go in and everything's behind security glass. And we woke somebody up to check us in, and

0: I guess a good way to say this is it smelled like they were having a great party time. So anyway, we get checked in after the lady is like cussing at us, just like real mad that we woke her up. And the room is just like perma moist. Like everything's like moist.
1: Moist.
0: Yes. I think that's an awful word, isn't it? The tub looks like somebody had like tried to cover up a murder. There were bugs absolutely everywhere.
2: So hold on. This was your only choice? You had no other choice of hotel. This was all you could get.
0: Well, we were in college at the time and we were super broke and we figured, okay, you know, it's in Mount Pleasant. It can't be that bad.
2: Well, that's like a movie where you walk in and it's got the plexiglass and you have to like beat on it to wake the person up. That's like full on movie stuff.
0: Yes, we were very shocked. And so we go in and we like try to set our stuff down. Every surface has like cigarette burns in it.
1: Ooh.
0: Yeah. And it was like a single double bed. So we like went and got a blanket from the car and like laid it over there. And like we tried to lay down and get some rest, but like we've never not slept so much in a hotel in our lives. So yeah, haven't been back there.
2: You had to be guaranteed to have bed bugs. That had to be a bed bug thing.
1: What a seedy place.
2: I know. And pro tip, by the way, if you go in, get the iron and go to the corner of the bed and start ironing on the bed for a few minutes to get it really hot, it will bring the bed bugs to the surface and you'll see if there's bed bugs in that room.
1: Is that a hack?
2: It's a hack.
0: Oh, dear God.
2: It's a good hack. All right, Jen, thank you for listening. We appreciate it.
0: Thank you. Y'all have a good one.
2: Thanks. You have a good day. Bye-bye. That is just gross.
1: Barnes, what's gross? Taking irons into hotels and doing that where you stay?
2: They have irons in the room.
1: Oh, so take the iron in the room.
2: Yeah. Don't bring
1: Never
2: your own iron.
1: I'm not telling you to bring that.
2: Yeah, that's what I'm telling you.
1: Morning X. Hi, who's this?
3: Hi, good morning. This is Gabby.
1: Hey, Gabby. What's your hotel horror story?
3: Maybe 8.5 years ago when my husband and I were just dating, and like Airbnb was kind of like big, obviously, then. And he was like really into like music and bands and everything. And so I thought it'd be cute for like Valentine's weekend. I found a Airstream trailer on Airbnb that was in Nashville, and it was all decked out because the owners used it when they went on tour and stuff. And so I was like, oh, this is gonna be so cute, we'll go up for the weekend, everything. And when we got there, the gentleman like didn't leave. It was also freezing at this time of the year. Ice storm ended up coming in, and the gentleman didn't leave like the pipes running. So it was completely frozen. There was no like heat inside. And then there was no running water. And so he was like, well, you know, here's my key or my pass to the YMCA. You guys can like go there and like warm up and take showers.
2: What?
3: We're like, cool. So we had all of our luggage. We hung out like inside the trailer, like just for a little bit, because it wasn't like terrible, just very uncomfortable.
2: That's
3: and then
2: you had to go somewhere else to go get water for a shower.
1: She had to go to the Y.
2: Wow.
3: Yeah, we had to go to the Y and take all of our luggage inside. You know, we're not dressed like we're getting ready to go work out. You know, we had like overnight bags and it was freezing. So we had like big down coats and we didn't even walk into like where you're supposed to check in. We're just like, where's the shower?
2: Yeah, this is why I don't like Airbnb. I don't want just some dude running my hotel. You know what
1: it's
2: I mean?
1: It's kind of scary, but you know, unless you're a super host,
2: or if
1: I guess you didn't give that person a good review.
2: Like if you know the place, we put our house, we have a guest apartment where Will Pendarvis lived. Mm-hmm. We put it on Airbnb. You know how many days I left it on there?
1: A half a day.
2: One. Because the first person was like, yeah, I'm coming from Minnesota. My girlfriend's coming from Miami and we're going to stay there. This is not a F palace, bro. I was like, nope. Took it off of Airbnb. I don't need to hear your action coming from across the way.
1: Well, it sounded like this story was like true glamping. Like,
2: that's gross glamping.
1: Wow.
2: All right. Thank you very much for calling. Thanks for listening. We'll see you later. Yeah. Bye-bye. Ugh.
1: What a nightmare.
2: Yeah, gross.
1: That was a nightmare story.
2: Hey, Morning X. Good morning. Who is this?
4: Good morning. This is Tracy.
2: Hi, Tracy. Hotel horror story. What you got? All the ladies calling in. Ladies night, everybody.
4: Yeah, I have one for you. So years ago, I had to travel for work for a week alone, and I stayed at a major hotel chain right near Mall of America in Minnesota. So every night when I went back to my room, I would put the, you know, the digital key in, and I was locked out of my room every single night. It was a huge resort. It was a long ordeal just to go back to the front desk to get, you know, put back in my room again.
2: Ooh.
4: And they promised me every night, you know, it wouldn't happen again, and it did. Well, fast forward to the last night, I go to get my room. I got in really late that night, between 10 and 11, and there's someone else in my room.
2: What?
1: So, no way.
4: Yeah. So let's get this. It's worse. So I get to the front desk, and they said, oh, you checked out this morning. And I said, no, I didn't. I unpacked my stuff for a week all over my room, in the drawers, hanging up, all over the bathroom. I said, where's all my stuff? So for an hour, they run around the hotel looking for it. They finally come back to me with two black garbage bags full of everything.
2: No.
4: Of mine. And the maid service thought I just left some things and packed it up and put it in lost and found.
2: And then you weren't checked out. So what did you do with all your stuff?
4: No, I had to go through the bags and make sure all my stuff was there. And it was just really concerning because I'm like, here I am, a female traveler alone.
2: Yeah.
4: And, you know, I'm supposed to be checked out and all my stuff's there. No red flags came out that you might think something happened to me.
1: So wait, how did the hotel handle this?
2: Yeah, what did they do for you?
4: Well, that night they put me up in a free suite, you know, for the night. But, and then afterwards, the corporate, you know, office came to me and said, we'll give you two free nights on us anywhere in the U.S. you pick. So...
2: Wow. I mean, I guess that's okay, but you're right. Those e-keys never work.
1: Awful.
4: Never.
2: I've not had it work for me one time.
1: That's a horror story.
4: Yeah.
1: Sorry that happened to you.
4: Yep.
2: Yeah. Thank you for listening to us and sharing your story. We'll see you later.
1: They put her stuff in
4: garbage
1: bags.
4: No problem. See ya. Thank you.
2: Thanks. Bye-bye. That just sucks. Let's get some more of these. Man, the lines are blowing out of the phone. Hotel horror stories. You got one? We'd like to hear it. 470-741-4999.

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1: Well, look at the bright side. We don't have the rain today. Rain tapers off. The heat moves in, man. Going to be a hot one. Got some early trouble up in Duluth. 85 southbound Sugarloaf Parkway. Couple of left lanes taken up. Already got PD and Hero on the scene. So a brief tap into the brakes, and then hopefully you are on your way to greener pastures. The rest of the world is quiet, which is why I will now take time to wish a very happy birthday to my girlfriend, Amanda. Oh, wait a minute. She's now my wife. Happy birthday. I know you're in the car on the way to the gym. I love you more than this job. I'm kidding, management. I love my job. Have a good workout, sweetheart. I love you. And you're going to enjoy your present. It was a trip to France last week, so you ain't getting crap today. With your 99X traffic, I'm Crash Clark.
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2: We're talking hotel horror stories. If you have one, 470-741-4999. Morning X, good morning.
3: Hey, who's this?
4: This is David.
2: Hey, David, what's your hotel horror story?
4: The bar of soap was opened, the packaging was opened, and the soap was shaved.
2: What does that mean? Shaved. So you go in the bathroom, there was no, you know, plastic or whatever, or a cardboard box. It was just the soap.
4: No. There was a box in a bag, but the bag was open. My wife went to the bathroom, was going to open it, but the packaging, the cellophane was open.
2: Yeah.
4: Puts it in her hands. She's like, I goes, did you put the soap back in the packaging? I was like, no, I haven't gone to the bathroom yet. And she's like, it's shaved. It like someone took a pocket knife and shaved off the edges and put it back in the box to look like it was an official thing or whatever. But it was, we just immediately dropped it and bought our own soap. And
3: so it's like they were trying to reuse the soap.
2: Were they trying to carve some off?
3: They were trying to reuse the soap. That's crazy. Yeah. So they shaved it off.
2: So you think the hotel just did a shave job to save cash?
4: Yeah, that's what it appeared to be.
3: Oh.
2: That is weird. Why would... I mean, I feel like maybe someone cut it in half to take it home. There are people like that, that will take the smallest little thing from a room and want to take it to their house.
3: But the fact that it was shaved to look like it was a new bar is gross.
4: No, it didn't even look like a new bar. It was just shaved like someone took used it for a whittling project.
3: It was. What is going on?
2: Okay, that's a weird one. All right, man. Thank you for sharing.
3: Thank you.
2: That is so weird.
4: Not a problem.
2: Have a great day. We'll see you later.
3: Wow.
4: You too.
3: Morning X, hi.
5: Good morning.
2: Hey, what's your hotel horror story?
5: So about 10, 12 years ago, I had a meeting in Harrisburg, PA, and I flew up from Atlanta. Flights delayed, everything, and checked in the hotel about 2:30. And when I arrived, I remember I threw my stuff on one bed and I got in the other bed and went to sleep. And when I get in a bed, I always fluff the pillows together to find a comfortable spot.
2: Yeah.
5: And one pillow felt very weird. So I remember I threw it on the other bed. And the next morning, I got up and looked at the pillow, and there was about a 3x3, 4x4 section of dried blood on the pillow.
2: Ooh, so someone had like nosebleed or something, and then they just left it?
5: Exactly. Yeah, and the manager came down and looked at it, accused me of having a nosebleed, and realized it wasn't mine. And then she changed her tune. She's like, oh, it's dried blood. It's been there for a couple of days. You're fine.
2: Ooh, but you're not fine.
3: What
2: kind of hotel was that? Like 2, 3, 4, 5 star? What was it?
5: I'd say 2 star, maybe.
2: Oh, well, blood comes with a 2 star. That's kind of it's an amenity.
5: Yeah, they changed the name shortly afterwards.
2: That's gross. All right, thank you for sharing.
5: Thanks.
2: See you later. Bye-bye. That is just completely gross. Hey, Morning X, good morning.
6: Hey, good morning.
2: Who is this?
6: Hey, this is Leslie Fram's sidekick.
2: Lanny? I recognize
3: what?
2: The voice.
3: Yeah.
6: Yeah.
3: What are you doing?
6: I'm listening to the show, and I hardly ever call in, obviously, but I had to jump in here on this because I've got a great hotel horror story.
3: Oh, do tell.
2: Does Leslie know it? Because she didn't offer it up.
6: I don't think I've ever told her this story. So during the time that I was doing artist management, and we had moved from New York back to Nashville, and I was working with a Nashville artist. We were on tour, and we had played Philadelphia, and then we rolled into New York to play at Rockwood Music Hall up there. So it was a rainy day. We had loaded in, and one of our favorite little boutique hotels up there, the Rivington, was right around the corner. So I booked a room for myself. All the guys were going to stay with friends. So we got loaded in. It was kind of late in the afternoon. So I've got my suitcase and my briefcase and all this, and I go check into the hotel. Well, I go up, I think it was on the third floor or something like that. So I go put the key in, walk in the room, and start where the bedroom is around the corner. And as I get into the bedroom part, there's a couple that hadn't checked out of the hotel room, and they were butt naked, and things were going on that I don't need to repeat on the phone. But I just,
3: whoa!
6: All I could say was, oops, and just backed out of the room slowly. I went down to the desk and told them what happened. So they gave me another room. And so I get on the elevator and I go up. And the room that they gave me was right next door to the couple that I had just walked in on. So I had to go back. I went back down. Went back down there and go, I'm not staying in that room. You got to give me a totally different room.
2: So they didn't hear you come in the room when they were having sex. They didn't notice you.
6: No, she was being pretty verbal as I was rolling in the room there.
2: He's like back, beep, beep, beep, backing out.
6: Yeah. Just all I could say was oops.
2: That is
6: and,
2: funny.
6: I mean, I've got more horror stories that we can't talk about on the air, obviously.
2: Well, I don't know.
6: Having been in management and touring with bands. Nah.
3: Is it Rivington the place where the shower, like, you can see from the outside? That's the Rivington.
6: No, that was a place we stayed in Los Angeles. It was condos. It was like 57 condos, and they turned it into a hotel, and there was this translucent wall where you get in the shower, and it was right next to the bed.
2: Oh, man. All right, Lanny, that's funny. Thanks for sharing.
3: Thank you.
6: All right.
2: See you later.
6: We'll chat with you guys later.
2: Bye. Fram, no wonder he didn't tell you about the story. Lanny got a free peep show.
3: How would you have reacted?
2: I would have probably been like, excuse me. I would want to see the reaction, just see what, you know, what happens.
1: There's a new app, ladies and gentlemen, a new app that allows people to rent hotel rooms by the hour. Yeah. Yeah, the app lets you swipe left for chlamydia or right for herpes. So you're fine ahead of time.
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0: You're inside the best of the Morning X with Barnes, Leslie, Jimmy, Crash, Queen, and more. 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
1: All right, the good news, the one wreck I was looking at, 85 South at Sugarloaf Parkway, bye-bye, all gone. Now 85 is just kind of filling up, as it does. 316 down towards past Pleasant Hill and Steve Reynolds, even though Steve Reynolds is a northbound exit only. So once you clear Beaver Ruin, you're pretty in good shape. I-20 westbound around Wesley Chapel, they're looking for something. I see a few brake lights getting out of Stonecrest as you roll towards Panola Road, but not sure if the wreck is out there or not. Everybody else looking pretty good. It's only 6:34 in the morning. The good news is you're going to get less rain today. It's going to heat up, though. 88 degrees is going to get even up towards the 90s tomorrow. So, yay! With your 99X traffic, I'm Crash Clark.
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18: 20 years ago, the average attention span was about 2.5 minutes. Today, it's just 47 seconds. Pretty disconcerting. That's according to new research out of UC Irvine. But really, This isn't our fault, at least not entirely. We can blame technology and the world around us. Attention, it turns out, is not an unlimited resource. You only have so much of it to give. Start paying more attention to what times of the day you seem to be at your mental peak. Try to knock out the more complicated stuff during that time. It's also important to take breaks every so often so you can more easily lock in when you're trying to concentrate. One expert said, even trying to visualize where you want to end your day with everything all wrapped up or with tons left to do, that can act as a real motivator. I'm Dr. Sanjay Gupta, helping you live a better life.
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1: Thank you for the phone still blowing up. Thank you for all the hotel horror stories. That's all the time we have now, but we may need to bring this back because there is no shortage of hotel horror stories.
2: Yeah, we have to do this again, and we appreciate all the calls. 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
1: Our Instagram is ringing.
2: See, an Instagram, too. Remember, what?
1: That thing has, you can call. Hold on.
2: You told me that, and it is the strangest thing where people call you on Instagram.
1: Morning X, hello.
3: What? Hi.
1: Hi, welcome to Instagram. How can we help you? Who is this?
3: Hi, this is Katina calling from Greece.
2: What?
1: Oh, wow. Fram, you were just like, hey, if you're listening anywhere around the world, and there you are. So you listen.
3: I know.
1: You listen on the app in Greece?
3: I do. I have it downloaded on my computer and on my phone.
2: That is so nice.
1: Are you calling in for the hotel horror stories, or are you just calling to say hi?
3: Well, I mean, I guess a little bit of both, but while I'm here, I might as well tell you my hotel horror story.
1: Please.
2: Please.
3: Yeah, well, actually, it was this past March in Athens, Greece. I had a friend's birthday. Now, Greeks are really known for going all out when they're celebrating. And so I was expecting to be out basically until sunrise every night while celebrating my friend's birthday. And typically in Athens, I like to stay in a pretty nice hotel, but they were fixing up the hotel over the winter, like a lot of hotels here in Greece do. So I decided to branch out a little bit and try something different. And my husband, Rhett, and I found this, well, what looked like a really cool hotel / hostel, which probably should have been my first clue.
1: Yeah, there's clue number one.
3: Clue number one, but it looked really cool. It had like a yoga studio. It had a rooftop bar and restaurant. And I was like, okay, let me give this a try.
2: That's a nice hostel.
3: Yeah, it sounded like it was a good idea. Yeah, you know, I got there. They're like, here's your free welcome drink. Go check out our rooftop. And I thought everything was going to be fine. I get into the hotel room, and at first, everything looks decent, except for I realized that the curtains did not reach all the way down to the floor, but the window did. So that was question mark number one. And then question mark number two was the bathroom. The shower was a pretty interesting situation, which a lot of showers in Greece can be a little interesting, but this one, it kind of felt like it was more of a hose than a shower head.
1: That's a Europe thing. They do that.
2: It is a hose.
3: It is, but usually there's like a shower head on top of the hose. So.
1: Oh, it's just a hose?
3: It kind of felt that way. Like it looked like a shower head, but it didn't really act like one. And then I realized that the toilet was broken upon using it the first time. So the seat, every time you would sit down, the lid would just fall right on top of you.
1: Okay,
2: that doesn't sound good. There's like three red flags already.
3: Exactly. And then on top of it, so in Greece, you cannot flush toilet paper because the pipes are very thin and very old. So they have like a bin for you to put your toilet paper in.
2: Oh, Barnes is turning red.
1: This is a Greece thing all over the country?
3: It is. It is. I think it's one of those things that's a little weird to get used to at first, but you end up not minding it so much when you live here because you change the bin pretty frequently.
1: Oh, this is awful.
2: Yeah, I'd be changing the bin every second.
1: Yeah.
3: Yeah, it is definitely something that you learn to get used to. Very quickly, I realized how bright that sun was coming in and could not sleep at all, and I noticed that my bin was not being changed.
1: It's baking in the sun with your poop bin.
3: Yes,
2: this is getting worse.
1: Yeah, well, that's when you add an S to hotel and you get hostel. It's never anywhere close.
2: I'm learning something, though, about this bin thing.
1: Man, I am not going to Greece. I've checked that off my list. I am not going to deal.
3: No, don't let that be the stop.
1: The poop bin is where I draw the line. But are you a former Atlanta? You're Atlantan, or why are you in Greece?
3: Yeah, so I'm in Greece because my husband and I decided to move here about a year ago, or actually just a little over a year ago. We've been living in Atlanta most of our lives, and we are definitely old 99X listeners.
2: Oh, nice.
3: I am a proud card-carrying 99X fan.
1: That's insane. That is so insane.
3: Yes.
1: And by the way, Instagram, great quality on your phone
2: calls. I was getting ready to say.
1: Sounds like you're right here.
3: Thanks. Actually, in Greece, we typically use alternative phone calling methods anyway, because phone calls cost a lot of money through your regular service. So usually like Instagram, Facebook, WhatsApp are the ways that we communicate here.
1: Good stuff. Well, Kativa, thank you very much for listening from Greece. We appreciate it.
2: Thank you.
3: Oh, of course. Of course. And if you ever want to follow us along and see the positive side of Greece, not so much the toilet bin, we also have a YouTube channel called Becoming Greek.
1: Oh, nice.
2: Oh, cool. Becoming Greek. Excellent.
1: Monetize that.
2: Best of luck.
1: All right. Have a great day.
3: Oh, thank you.
1: Thank you. Thanks for listening to 99X from Greece.
2: Love it.
3: Oh, of course.
1: All right. We'll see you later. We are the Morning X, and this is 99X.
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1: Let's head over to the west side perimeter. 285 northbound right there near I-20. It's a stalled semi-truck. Imagine that, taking out a left lane. So you know that's going to just put you on your heels everywhere. In fact, 285 south, slowing back towards Hollowell Parkway as you try to make that transition. 285 north, you're going to start tapping the brakes back at Cascade, and that's also going to impact I-20 coming in from Thornton Road, trying to get past Six Flags. It just kind of reaches out and gets all three of you, unfortunately. 85 southbound, still filling up pretty solid. 316 to Beaver Ruin, nothing out of the norm. Still quiet on 400. You guys up in Alpharetta, the old Alfa Romanians. Y'all don't wake up for about another hour or so. Everybody else enjoying it. You'll see some sun. It's going to heat up, 88 degrees, but less rain. So let's take the good with the bad. With your 99X traffic, I'm Crash Clark.
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2: Have you ever noticed that you mostly breathe through one nostril at a time? Even when you're not sick, even when your allergies aren't bothering you. The body actually switches the dominant nostril as frequently as every 2 hours while we're awake. That's according to Adam Taylor, an anatomy professor at Lancaster University in the UK. This alternating cycle is automatic. It's regulated subconsciously by the hypothalamus and the brain, he said. Your body does this to give each nostril a chance to rest and repair, so they don't get too dried out, which could make it easier for pathogens and inflammation to cause damage. Now, Taylor also said, studies suggest the left nostril may be more dominant, and when the right nostril is dominant, the body is in a more alert or even stressed state. Who knew? Pretty fascinating stuff. I'm Dr. Sanjay Gupta, helping you live a better life.
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0: You are on the Morning X. This is the legendary 99X. It is Wednesday, the 10th of June, 2026. Good morning. I'm Barnes. That, my friends, is Crash Clark, the legend.
1: Stop it. Stop it. But I will be signing autographs at the Waffle House.
0: Man, we have so much to cover in the roundup today. First of all, Allegiance. It is National Iced Tea Day today.
1: Oh. Okay.
0: We're in the South, baby.
1: Well, yeah, I mean, if you're not drinking sweet tea down here, something is wrong with you.
0: Well, I'm not. I drink unsweet, but could you peg, like, your best tea joint? You have to have some today. Mine, I would say, is probably on Peachtree, my barbecue spot, Old Brick Pit.
1: Okay.
0: Man, they've got solid tea, solid ice, and big fat lemons, not those baby slivers that are hard to squeeze. Or like, it's almost like a quarter of a lemon.
1: Yeah, but you're going unsweetened though.
0: Well, I put sweet and low. I like the sweet. I like the pink. I like the pink or the green, the natural stuff, stevia.
1: All right, man. Well, I'm not an iced tea guy, but I mean, I just mentioned Waffle House. The last time I think I had some was at a Waffle House. It was just sweet, super sweet tea, yeah. Where it's just like you take a sip of it and you can feel the sugar on your teeth.
0: Yeah, I don't dislike it, but for that reason, I don't usually choose that. Couple things. Ben Glebe, I don't know if you know that name. You will. He is the first to have a late night talk show as all these talk shows start fading away on YouTube. He made history a couple of weeks ago launching this. We're going to talk to him in just a couple of minutes. The dude is doing it in his house. The whole show.
1: Yeah, but it's not just like a living room. This dude's got a setup.
0: Yeah, it's interesting. And virtual fans. So you'll meet him in just a couple of minutes. Also, the Evanescence tickets today. We're going at third row. Third, second, first, all the way down to Friday. It'll be first row. Jack White has finally announced this album because those first two songs came out. Then yesterday, a surprise drop with this new song called Dollar Bill. I grabbed a little bit of it so you can check it out. This is new Jack White.

0: hook got me the first time I heard it. I was already like, dollar bill, da da da da da. So,
1: yeah, to me, it's like a little Jay Giles-ish.
0: I could hear that. July 10th will be the album. It's called Frozen Charlotte. July 10th, Third Man Records. It'll come in a couple of different limited edition vinyl pressings and other formats. If you want to get into that, of course, go to Third Man. The nearest one is in Nashville. Oh, also, by the way, some fighting words. Athens, just if you woke up and you're a little salty, be careful with what I'm about to play for you in just a couple of minutes. This one may piss you off. I'm just saying, as you get ready for the College World Series.
1: Oh, okay, okay, yeah, Bulldog Nation. All right.
0: Well, this is going to piss you off. importantly, though, isn't there a major holiday beyond Iced Tea Day, National Iced Tea Day, today?
1: Yeah, June 10th just happens to be my wife's birthday. Aww. Happy birthday, Amanda.
0: Ah,
1: yeah.
0: How about you're the only person that can spend a honeymoon with your wife and your radio friend. That was so nice to spend a honeymoon with you two. Got to know her so well.
1: You're not going to believe what I got her for her birthday. What? And I know she's probably still sleeping, so she won't be able to hear this. I got her nothing. She just got a trip to France.
0: Okay, hold on, Crash. If she's still asleep and you know M&M's, she's a kindred M&M spirit. They just launched a limited edition banana nut bread flavor M&M. I'm telling you, go get it. And I want some of them. This is out. It's limited edition. Why are you laughing?
1: Because the two of you with your bags of M&Ms all day long. It's limited, dude,
0: exclusively at Kroger-owned grocery stores nationwide, including also Ralph's, Dillon's, and Food for Less.
1: Okay, I've never heard of any of those, but I think they're in other
0: cities. They're in other cities.
1: Ah, gotcha.
0: Dude, that sounds fabulous. I don't know if it's going to live up to it, but banana nut bread flavor?
1: I think sometimes they stretch too much. Like Oreo does that. Like sometimes they try to blend too much and you're like, you get away from the original flavor. And I'm like, I want an M&M. I want it to be an M&M, not banana nut bread or whatever.
0: Okay, here we go. Let's get into it with Georgia. Now, they made it to the College World Series with big time win. Everybody's fired up. Everyone's excited. And when you get started, you know who Georgia has to play first.
1: No.
0: That would be my team. Here we go again.
1: Oh, boy. Okay. Yeah. I didn't even know that.
0: Texas Longhorns, we will get underway Saturday. We're the fourth game. So Friday, this Friday, you have West Virginia and Troy. And then game two is North Carolina and Ole Miss. So then we go to Saturday. It's Alabama and Oklahoma. A lot of SEC representation in Omaha.
1: Time.
0: And game four, Georgia and Texas. 8 o'clock on ESPN. And the way they do it, after that, you'll go into Sunday, Monday, and then you move on to another team. So at the beginning part, it's kind of round robin-ish. But yeah, Texas and Georgia, those are two of the best out there as far as thrilling, exciting games. They've just been on fire, both of them.
1: Now, are you as passionate with baseball with Texas as you are with football? Because obviously you live and breathe Texas football.
0: Starting now. Yep. Every time we get to the College World Series, which I believe maybe we've been more than any other team, or at least in the top few, I think any other. Yes, I get excited. All the sports at the end, but not all year. You don't have time for that.
1: Yeah, I mean, they play a lot of games, like the Braves. I mean, 162 games. I'm like, hey, I know you're doing good, but talk to me in October.
0: So here's what's going to piss you off, Athens. You can just get, like, lose the fact that you're going to, you know, come at me and my Texas Longhorns. Dave Portnoy wanted to have Jackson, your slugger, on, and they reached out to Georgia, and Georgia said no. And Dave Portnoy went off.
2: Georgia denies the request and says, no, we don't want to talk college baseball on the show. What in the world is wrong with the Georgia Bulldogs athletic program? This isn't football. And even if it was, you come on the show. This is baseball. This kid's the Golden Spikes winner. You have an unbelievable comeback. You're too good for Wake Up Bar School. Who does Georgia think they are? We just had Whitney on with us. Screw Georgia. The Georgia Bulldogs are dead to me. I will never root for Georgia. I will never side with Georgia. I will root against Georgia as hard as I can in every sport the rest of my life. Screw Georgia. Screw the Georgia Bulldogs. Screw Georgia. I almost said the F word. Get Georgia out of here. Who the hell does Georgia baseball think they are? Screw them.
0: Well, is he bigger than the machine? I mean, for a guy who has, I know he's already made it and he's loaded,
1: yeah,
0: but one of the biggest fan bases, do you really want to piss him off like that when you're trying to get their ears and eyes?
1: I don't think he cares, to be honest with you. God, that reminds me.
0: Apparently.
1: It reminds me of my Boston radio days. Jesus, screw you.
0: I know, but that's the thing is that when you're in the bubble of Boston, that bit works. But
1: yeah, it does.
0: I don't know why you would just go on a tirade like that. It was probably the PR people who said no, and it probably had to do with nothing about you and Barstool. Yeah. They were busy.
1: Yeah, they got a few things going on right now. Scheduling, getting ready for the next game, whatnot. I mean, yeah, just take it as it is. Don't take it as an insult to you, but that's what they do up there.
0: Yeah, so Athens, you just, you know, guide all your anger at them and not my Texas Longhorns. You worry about Portnoy, and we'll just play baseball. So we'll see you on the field this weekend, Georgia. Let's giddy up. This is the Morning X. We are 99X.

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1: Well, now it looks like instead of just a stalled semi-truck on the west side perimeter, it is now a wreck involving two semi-trucks taking out a left lane. This is 285 northbound at I-20. So that's on the west side perimeter, obviously. And you got your slowing almost back to 166 as you head up north from the airport. And then 285 south is starting to slow right as you get past South Cobb Drive. And then I-20 is very heavy, trying to get in through Lithia Springs and Six Flags. Here comes the connector northbound. You can fill that up basically back almost towards, Cleveland Avenue, all the way up towards Freedom Parkway, 85-400, the Midtown Merge, well underway. Good morning, Alpharetta. I knew you'd take to the streets pretty soon. Southbound 400, fill that up, Old Milton Parkway down towards Holcomb Bridge. 75-575, hang in there, you're doing pretty good. 85, most of the sticky stuff, 316, down towards Steve Reynolds. With your 99X traffic, I'm Crash Clark.
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7: A Better Life with Dr. Sanjay Gupta.
8: Breast cancer is the most common cancer among women in the world. And according to a new study out of the University of Washington School of Medicine, an estimated 3.5 million cases a year are expected by 2050. Now, the good news is we've gotten so much better at screening, earlier detection, and cutting-edge treatments in many countries, including here in the United States. But even here in America, black women have a death rate from breast cancer that is 40% higher than white women, a disparity that exists despite our world-class treatment infrastructure. So what can you do to lower your risk? Eat less red meat? Try your best to manage your blood sugar and your weight? Exercise is really important. Cut back on drinking, quit smoking. And remember this, you should start getting mammograms. At what age? 40. That's when you should start. I'm Dr. Sanjay Gupta, helping you live a better life.
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1: And now, put your hands together for the guy walking in right now. He's walking. It's Ben Glee.
2: Hello, everybody. Hello. Thank you very much. Yeah, that's the band, everybody. Welcome. Welcome to our in-person audience. Welcome to our virtual audience from around the world. Give it up. Make some noise. There they are. And another first, if you didn't already know it, this studio, very impressively, is in my actual home in Los Angeles. Not only that, that's the people in my living room. This in-studio audience didn't give a shit, but I hear a bunch of people shouting in the living room.
3: This is The Morning X. That is a clip right there from Good Night with Ben Glebe. This is, like, kind of a changing of the guard of late night because, you know, with Colbert gone now, you've got new things popping up. Say hi to Mr. Ben Glebe. How are you, Ben?
4: I appreciate you saying that. I'm doing very well. How are you guys?
3: We're doing good. And, you know, I see you billing this as YouTube's first ever late night talk show. Are there no little, scrubby dudes doing talk shows in back alleys already on YouTube?
4: There definitely are probably dudes in back alleys doing all kinds of stuff on YouTube, and more so, sadly, off of YouTube.
3: Truth.
4: But we are the first. We are the first ever, like, proper late night show. Like, there's a couple dudes with a you know, green screen of a moon and a podcast microphone that probably put a tie on. But we're a full-on late night franchise. You know, we have a staff of 27 people. We have a legit budget of every episode. We have an in-person studio audience. We have a proper house band. My band leader is the drummer of the Black Eyed Peas, Keith Harris. We have people from around the world joining us in the first ever worldwide studio audience virtually from anywhere on planet Earth. You can get a ticket yourself and be on those walls with us. We have an in-person audience as well, curated invite-only audience of artists and thought leaders and change makers who are in my circles and get to contribute to the vibe of the show as well. We have a staff shooting hidden camera bits with me and man on the street bits. We're booking an insane slate of Hollywood celebrities.
3: What some people don't realize is you literally built a late night studio inside your home, and producing a show of this magnitude with all the things you mentioned is chaotic enough on a studio lot, much less in your home. And what's it like having these people just in your house all the time?
4: Yeah, it's a bad idea.
3: Says your girlfriend, wife, whatever.
4: Yeah, my girlfriend literally moved into the house last Saturday, and 3 days later we did our first episode. She's now been here for 1 week, and we've already had to make changes. Now one of the two bathrooms is off limits to the staff. Now we have a curtain up in the hallway. We make changes. You got to make the lady happy. It's something I wanted to do in my home because I wanted it to be revealing of my personal life. I wanted it to be as authentic and real as you can and not be in a cold corporate studio like Late Night always has been, owned by these huge corporations that don't care about you. No offense if you guys are owned by a huge corporation. I'm sure yours is the exception and are great people.
3: I'm sure.
4: I wanted to do it differently, you know?
5: Well, it's definitely different. And we know the Oscars also moving to YouTube. And then professional golfer Bryson DeChambeau, after going to the LIV tournament, you know, with the Saudis for millions of dollars, cried to get back to the PGA. Now he's saying, I want to go over to YouTube. Is this where the flux of big time Hollywood and professionals and whatnot, is this where it's going, YouTube?
4: 100% it is. Look, DeChambeau made bad choices. Now his life's in a shambles, and he regrets it. He's going to YouTube probably out of desperation. I'm going there out of choice. It's become the number one entertainment platform on Earth, so everything's heading to YouTube, no doubt. It's now bigger than Netflix in market share around the world. It's bigger than cable, TV, and broadcast combined. It's literally become number one. Our channel already has 2.9 million subscribers, the @Goodnight channel for our Good Night with Ben Glebe late night show. There's no doubt it's all going to YouTube, and it's democratized there. You know, instead of the networks choosing the 5 to 10 shows you get to see, there's millions of competitors, so you have to stand out in whatever way that you can, but it also lets the cream rise to the top, and I promise that's the last time I will refer to myself as cream.
3: Very creamy. Well, I mean, would you say you're trying to save the late night format, or are you putting a nail in the coffin of the traditional way it happens in network TV?
4: No, I'm definitely trying to save it. I love late night. I loved Colbert's finale. I have been a huge, huge fan of the genre my whole life. That's why I'm doing it. And I hope they last a long time and hold on to the network as long as they can. But the trend lines are not positive for that. They're definitely, you know, unsustainably expensive on these networks. They've always been lost leaders. And they're being censored and they're being pressured. And that's not where I think the future is. The future is in doing uncensored, independently owned stuff. This is the first ever independently owned late night show. It's the first ever uncensored. Do I swear on this show? You're damn right I do. And that's the least intense word you're going to hear me say. So
3: say,
4: I hope
3: say
4: they
3: what you
4: get
3: want.
4: To coexist
3: yeah.
4: for a long time. But we'll see.
3: When you talk about uncensored, you know, you hear people all the time, and I wonder when I see these shows that are uncensored on Netflix, for example, why they don't push the envelope. Is that something, will you really push the envelope as far as uncensored goes?
4: Absolutely. We already did in the premiere episode. Not only was the language quite inappropriate for morning radio, but Kevin Smith and I smoked a joint in the post-show part of the episode. Cameras follow me around the house. We dove deep into conversation in a way that you haven't. We talked about aspects of life that you don't normally cover in a lighthearted 7 to 10 minute interview. We went deep for about 25, 30 minutes. We're going to be pushing it in just very different ways to create a show that's, again, reminiscent of the late night of the past that we all love. A monologue, a house band with Keith Harris from the Black Eyed Peas as my band leader, with live energy, live audience, people around the world buying tickets to be on our video walls, first time ever. I get to make comedy out of all of that, which I guarantee is funnier than talking for the 18th time to Chris Hemsworth about, so that hammer must be pretty heavy on the set of Thor 14, right?
5: Well, continuing with the uncensored, let me piggyback a little bit. How about sponsorship? Like, obviously, you got to take care of your staff and whatnot and production costs. Are you seeing sponsors responding to this saying, we don't care that he's smoking a joint? We're going to go ahead and throw you some money.
4: We are. Sponsors have, I've learned they have to relax and have to go where the audience is and follow the eyeballs. And so right now we don't have much in the way of sponsors. We just launched and I'm cool with that. I'm only ever going to accept sponsors that I believe in. I don't need to accept any sponsors the corporation tells me to do because there is no corporation. I am the corporation. I am law. And so, but they'll understand as long as we present their product in a way that they can be proud of. They don't care what we're doing around it. You know, this is not a show filled with terrorists and gangsters. We're just comedians here trying to have a good time. So if it involves a cocktail or a joint, hopefully people understand that's part of actual life.
3: Well, you can't be canceled, so there's that. I mean, I guess the show goes on till you decide that it doesn't go on anymore.
4: Correct. And if you want to be part of it, you can be part of this movement. You go to makeitagoodnight.com. You can get the link there to subscribe to our YouTube channel and watch it every Thursday at 10 Eastern, 7 Pacific. You can buy a ticket to be on those video walls and interact with us during the show. Makeitagoodnight.com. All the links are there. Every Thursday night, we drop a new episode, and I want everybody to be part of it. It's a different kind of late night than you've ever seen. You'll love it. It's the future, so come in on the ground floor and be part of this journey with us.
3: All right, Ben Glebe. You can check out Good Night with Ben Glebe. It's Thursday nights on YouTube. Thanks, man. Good to meet you.
4: My pleasure. Same.
3: Thanks, man. We'll see you later. This is The Morning X. You think something like that can survive?
5: I think it can, but again, the whole sponsorship thing is going to be... He's got people to pay. That's how big this is.
3: Yeah, he talks a big game, but can you... When that sponsor's like, yeah, no.
5: Yeah, that was my biggest concern is sooner or later, you're doing this and you're having fun and you're smoking joints and whatever, but sooner or later, someone's got to get a paycheck.
3: Yeah, it's fun until someone pulls like a six-figure or a seven-figure even. I mean, I looked at their numbers. They weren't huge for the first episode.
5: Right.
3: It was a couple thousand. But you know, he's just started. They're investing a lot, and there are some big names like showrunner wise behind it.
5: Yeah,
3: I don't know. Check it out and see what you think. It's called Good Night with Ben Glebe. It is on YouTube. It's first ever late night talk show on YouTube. You can check it out on Thursday nights. This is the world famous 99X.

0: This is the Morning X. It's Barnes and Crash working our way to front row tickets, by the way, for Evanescence. I've got the ticket window. Your chance today to get a pair of tickets and get qualified for third row. Working our way down, second row tomorrow, first row on Friday. We'll take all the winners throughout the day, throw you in a bucket. So you get your pair in a couple of minutes, and then you are in the drawing each day as we work down to front row. Braves with a tough loss last night. A couple of losses. The game and...
1: Yeah, unfortunately, every Braves fan holding their collective breath. Ronald Acuña Jr. trying to run one out, and then he comes up limping after stepping on first. They're calling it tightness in the left hamstring. He's listed as day-to-day, but yeah, Braves lost 6-5 in 10 innings. That's okay. The overall health of Acuña obviously is the big story. We'll keep you posted.
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0: Okay, many people can't pull off the multiple characters, especially culturally, like Crash D back in the day.
1: Yes.
0: Daringly made his appearance. What stations were you on with Crash D?
1: We started at Hot 97 with Ryan Cameron back in the early 90s when it was Freaknik time. That's the character was created for Freaknik to do traffic.
0: I don't think you can tell who this is. This is someone on with Jimmy Fallon, and they were rapping about the safeties of drinking water with their alter ego. See if you can even get even close to telling me who this is.

0: Any guesses at all?
1: Absolutely not.
0: That's Matt Damon.
1: Oh.
0: And his rap alter ego.
1: Oh, my God.
0: Sounds nothing like him.
1: No, not at all. That's crazy. And I was thinking it's going to be like a white dude, obviously. Oh, my God. That's great.
0: You can't get more whiter.
1: No, you can't.
0: Than Matt Damon.
1: Wow.
0: Speaking of getting more whiter, Tom Brady doesn't have enough money yet. He has launched a new drink. You mentioned it yesterday. It's a name that is so embarrassing to say. The dude is not embarrassed to charge you $3.29 per can. Here's part of the commercial.
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0: 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And it's, quote, a delicious mouthful. 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
1: I mean, it's no liquid death advertising just yet, but I mean, it's kind of catchy and coconut water is good for you.
0: At $3.29 a can. And finally, if you are missing Survivor, you're not a fan, right, of Survivor?
1: I mean, I saw the first season 1,000 years ago,
0: so
1: but now it's just repetitive, the same thing every year to me.
0: It's not. It's not the same thing every year. It's gotten really good, but if you're, you know, it's over so far for the season. They're already filming the next two seasons right now. There is a returning show on Netflix today called, here's the name, Outlast, a bit of a ripoff on the name.
1: Yeah.
0: It's Outlast : The Jungle. It's on Netflix, and it's a $1 million prize. It feels a lot like Survivor, but I have to say, looks way more cinematic and way more aggressive.
4: Deep in the jungle of Panama, survival isn't just about the wild. 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
9: When there's $1 million on the line, we need to be strategic.
7: The stakes are high. We can't afford to lose this.
10: Money makes people do crazy things.
9: We need to get rid of her and get something out of it.
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11: Right here!
12: I might be a mean bastard, but I'm gonna be a rich mean bastard.
0: Last season was set in Alaska. This season, more tropical. It's in the Panamanian jungle. The first six episodes are released today, and the rest coming June 17th. It looks solid, dude. It's very aggressive.
1: I mean, I know, but that's, you like that genre of TV. For me, those kind of shows, I don't like the Survivor ones. Give me some Naked and Afraid, and
0: this
1: I'm all
0: is a
1: good.
0: Mix. This is kind of a mix. I'm telling
1: Are they
0: you,
1: naked?
0: Partially. It's on Netflix. They can get away with a lot more.
1: Right.
0: If you're bored later,
1: okay.
0: Check it out.
1: All right,
0: let's get that ticket window open.
13: We are not groupies. We support the music. We inspire the music. We're here because of the music.
14: Hey, I need two tickets, please.
0: All right, Evanescence with this fabulous promotion this week, 5-4-3-2-1. We're on Wednesday, so we're looking at third row. First, you've got to win your regular tickets. You need to text IMMORTAL, which means you need to be able to spell immortal, right? Just to be sure, I-M-M-O-R-T-A-L. You laugh, you wouldn't believe some of the spellings of some of the words that come in on the text, and it kicks them out, so it doesn't put you in the entry.
1: Yeah. I actually thought there was one M in immortal.
0: Okay, so there you go. It's two M's. Text IMMORTAL to 470-741-9999. Your chance at a pair of tickets and to get qualified for third row tickets to see this band. I love this new song. It's new Evanescence. Who Will You Follow? 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
1: I hate to use the word volume because to me in the world of traffic, that's lazy. But how else do you describe it? Pretty standard stuff out there. 75 down from Acworth, Kennesaw to Marietta. 400 leaving Alpharetta. 85 through Duluth. 85 and 400 along with 75. Merging into Midtown. Connector northbound from 166. It's stuff we deal with on a daily basis. In fact, the only thing we're really talking about in the world of wrecks and stalls is on 285 northbound at I-20. That's semi versus semi. A couple of left lanes are going to be blocked. So you've got northbound delays back towards 166 and southbound delays coming down from Smyrna and Vinings, and even I-20, the West Expressway, feeling some of that. And as I speak, a brand new wreck just crops up on the connector northbound at Freedom Parkway. So, again, that'll just add to those delays that were already stretched back to 166. With your 99X traffic, I'm Crash Clark.
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0: You know, last week in France, we had the technical problems, which I'm glad that you all believe we had technical problems. That was really just a ruse. We get Crash comes over. I say, oh, we're going to work. And then, oh, the internet went out. But, you know, we reflected a lot on our hikes. That was after I heard Crash complain about his knee and how he couldn't walk up the hill. But, you know, because you're coming up on 60, so I think you're kind of in a reflective mode.
1: Yeah, a little bit. I told Amanda and your wife, Heather, I said, you guys walk all the way up to the castle in the village where we were. And I said, I'll live through the pictures you take.
0: Yeah, he went the Barnesology route last week and went with me to the AC in the car where we drive up the hill to go pick him up. But anyway, you know, they say the first 40 years of life give us the text. And the next 30 plus whatever supply the commentary. Your 20s and 30s are all about the hustle. You figure out who you are. You build or tear down a career, Crash, whichever you want to look at it. Maybe you start a family. You get married a handful of times, whatever. Everyone's a little different. And you survive on the way with, you know, too little sleep. But then at 40, it hits. And for some, it's terrifying. I mean, that's a terrifying cliff. For others, it's the summit where you finally get to enjoy the view.
1: Yeah.
0: And so, I mean, which side of the timeline holds true as the golden years? Is it before 40 or is it after? LT, you have one eyebrow raised up. I don't know what that means, but...
2: I was just listening to you getting so deep and philosophical.
0: Deep.
2: I love it. So definitely, I love being in my 40s. I love the after 40s. Even when I was in my 20s, I didn't love that age. Like, I didn't enjoy being around other people in my 20s. My closest friends that are still my closest friends were all 30, 40 years older than me because there was no drama. They were settled. They were confident. They knew who they were. And I've had that same experience as I've gotten into this age frame.
0: But so you hang out with 80-year-old plus ladies,
2: yeah,
0: right?
2: All my closest friends. When in my 20s, my closest friends were in their 50s and 60s. Now they're in their 70s and 80s, yeah.
0: So you're going before or after?
2: No, after.
0: Okay, after.
2: No, I had to make friends. When I was in my 20s and was in that unsettled phase, I'd made friends who were older than 40 because I loved that stage of life. So I'm happy to be here.
0: Crash, what about you?
1: I'm going to go back to the knee problem you just mentioned. I think before 40, physically was much better. After 40, financially is much better. Mm-hmm. I'm more secure where I am. I know what I am in my career as far as the whole Crash brand. Even before 40, coming up into my 30s, I had no real identity to myself.
0: The Crash brand. That's the very first time I've heard that. I mean, what about you listening? What's better, before or after 40? 470?
2: Hold on, I'm going to say
0: 741-4999.
1: What about you?
0: I would say after, because you're just so much wiser.
2: Yes.
0: Okay. I mean, the health thing, I would argue, Crash, that you talk a big game, but then you'll eat a slab of lasagna and drink 74 beers. So, I mean, your knee could be fine if you were healthier.
1: I did have my doctor tell me if you lost 50 pounds, you'd never be. This is, of course, my orthopedic doctor. He goes, if you lost 50 pounds, I'd never see you again.
0: Did he tell that to the brand leader? Or did he tell that to the man?
2: To the wise, Crash.
0: I just think, I mean, I'm much calmer after 40. I think you're way wiser financially, like you said.
1: Right.
0: Oh, I was a fool before 40.
1: Yeah.
0: Dumb things.
1: Yeah.
0: Dumb.
1: I went to Disney 12 times a year,
0: oh,
1: dude.
0: Oh, that's sad.
1: I'm an idiot.
0: But yeah, so I would say after. Hi, Morning X. Who is this?
3: This is Thomas.
0: Thomas, what do you think? Before or after?
3: After. And I mean, I'm sorry, before. Oh, wrong. I meant before.
0: Okay, before. You were so convincing with the after. It's like, okay, so
3: it's,
0: why?
3: It's early in the morning. Give me a minute. It's early in the morning.
0: So why?
3: Because, you know, this is something that women have said, and I was kind of, like, didn't really give a lot of thought, but as I got more past 40, I started noticing myself that when you're under 40, you're noticed. If you go out, you know, to a club, bar, whatever, you know, women or guys, if that's your persuasion, will notice you. But as you get like 40, you have fewer people noticing, and it just gets worse and worse as it goes by. And the same thing with employment, that when you're under 40, if you're looking for work, looking to make a career change, people will be a lot more willing to talk to you. They'll be more interested. But after 40, it really drops off. So I think that being under 40 is better because you have more opportunities, and the opportunities lessen a lot when you turn 40 and get worse every year.
0: Yeah, if you look at a silo at it that way, yeah. I mean, if you set yourself up perfectly before 40, then you can sail on into the 40s and beyond and be just fine. But you have ageism is a thing.
3: Well, you know, the thing is, you know, you can do everything the right way. You can try your best to set things up so that after 40 is perfect.
0: Yeah.
3: But sometimes things are out of your control.
0: Yeah.
3: You know, look at, for Gen X, look all that we've been through. I mean, the 90s were the worst recession since World War II. And then in 2007, we have an even worse recession called the Great Recession.
0: Yeah.
3: And the pandemic in 2020.
0: We've had a lot.
3: I mean, there's just been so much that we've been through. And you can do what you can to set yourself up, and you never know. I have a really good friend who got married later in life, fell absolutely in love with this woman like none other women he'd ever met before. And then she went and divorced him, moved him across the country, and then decided she'd gotten sick and divorced him. And, you know, he's really doing well as can be. But, you know, he just had all the stuff that happened that upended his life that never would have predicted.
0: All right. Well, thanks for sharing. That's interesting. You know, the thought process is definitely interesting. Appreciate you listening to us also. Have a good day.
3: All right, you too.
0: Thanks, man. We'll see you later. What do you think? What is it before or after 40 that is it? I mean, that's the holy grail of those years, that collection of years. 470-741-4999. Give us a call. Let us know. This is The Morning X. You are listening to 99X.

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1: This is kind of a thing. Right after 8 o'clock, man. The proverbial doo-doo strikes the oscillator. Let me get to the Ricks because there is a laundry list of them. Connector northbound, Freedom Parkway. That adds to the delays that were already there back to 166. New trouble for the Alfa Romanians. 400 southbound wreck at Haynesbridge Road. They are still trying to clear up this semi versus semi wreck left lane block, 285 north at I-20 over on the west side. Now, once you get by that, if your commute takes you further up the road into Smyrna, it's a right lane stalled semi that lost a wheel. 285 northbound at Paces Ferry. I got new trouble, Norcross, 85 south, trouble around Steve Reynolds Boulevard. Even though that's a northbound exit only, you get the idea. And the rest of the world, just very busy. So here we go. With your 99X traffic, I'm Crash Clark.
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0: 99X, welcome to the Morning X at the world famous 99X. We're getting philosophical and we're talking about, well, the question was, what's the better life, before 40, after 40? Ironically, we've done both of them in relation to this radio station.
1: Oh, that's right. Yeah, think about that. In 92, we had run number one. Here we are in 2026, run number two.
0: If someone would have said that to us in 1997, you guys are going to be here in 2026 doing this show.
2: Yeah.
1: Hell no.
2: Well, you probably would have thought of that age as so old. You would have been like, I'll be how old then? I'll be so old. Like, but now,
1: I'm going to be 60. And when we first started this, it was American Pie and this and that.
2: But now 60 probably feels so young to you. It is so young.
0: And you used to be a listener at what age?
2: I was. What year did you come on?
1: 92.
2: I would have been 12 years old, yeah.
0: Yeah, we came on in 92 when you were 12. Hi, Morning X. Who is this?
3: This is Patty.
0: Patty, what about you? Before or after 40? What's the good stuff?
3: Oh, definitely after 40.
0: Yeah. Why? Because you just don't give a crap anymore?
3: No. I got married young and had a long, bad marriage and got out of it. So I decided to have a good time. And me and my friends, other divorced women of a certain age, we partied quite a bit on the weekends. We took turns being designated driver. We got cabs. And we went to our favorite places. Which, back in the day, I'm sure y'all are familiar with all of these.
0: Oh, I'm sure.
3: World Bar, uh-huh. American Pie, uh-huh. Frankie's, The Lodge, Lulu's Bait Shack.
1: Yeah, old school.
3: Club Anytime.
1: Old school Buckhead, basically, yeah.
3: Oh, yeah. And American Pie and Frankie's, too, which were...
0: We heard those
3: favorites.
0: The first time you mentioned them.
3: I wanted to mention them again because they were so great. We'd come in to American Pie, and they would give us a special table. We were, older than most of the other people there, but they loved us, bought us free drinks.
0: So the answer to the question of after 40 is why? Like, why exactly? Because you ruined the first 40 and you were like, now I'm calm and a better marriage or whatever?
3: Yeah. After the partying period, I did get married again. Very happily married.
0: Isn't it weird to look back at that party period? Because I think everyone listening and all of us, you've been through that one era where it was like, you know what? That's it. All bets are off. I'm going to throw down. And then you look back and go, what was I thinking?
3: No. I'm thinking I had a great time, and I'm glad I did it and got it out of my system.
2: Good for you.
1: Well, Patty, that's kind of making me worry a little bit because my wife, Amanda, she was married early, and then it was not really great. And then she was divorced at 30. I'm just a little concerned about that whole run of having fun with the girls. What were you doing, It's that little gray area there. And now, of course, we're married. She's older. I'm older. I'm just a little worried about that party area,
3: No. Don't be worried about that.
2: Yeah. It was just a group of girls having fun. They weren't necessarily out chasing men. They were done with men.
1: All right.
3: Exactly.
0: Guys go to that, though. They're like, well, if they're out having fun, they're finding other men.
1: Yeah.
2: No. We're not thinking about y'all.
0: Okay, well, thank you for setting us straight.
3: Exactly.
0: All right, Patty, thank you very much. Appreciate you keeping 99X in your life.
3: Okay, thank you.
0: Thanks, we'll see you later. That was not very convincing. I was like, thanks for keeping this in your life. Well, okay. Maybe just for a few more days.
2: Here and there.
0: Yeah. Hi, Morning X, who are you?
4: Oh, who am I? Oh, I'm Brian. Nice to meet y'all. Good morning.
0: Who is this?
2: Yeah, it's Brian.
0: Brian? Is this Angry
2: Brian? I know
0: this
2: voice.
4: Brian!
0: All right. What is it? We're just hanging out. We're listening to you. Before or after 40, what are the good years?
4: Oh, boy. I have to say, I did get the idea of both, but I'm going to stick with before my 40s because that was my wild and crazy times. I partied and had a good time in two continents, especially in the military. And now, after 40, you start to pay for that with the fact that I have now a teenage daughter. Well, actually, she's going to be 13 on the 4th. And now everything that you did, all the crazy things that you did back then, now you have a daughter and you start thinking about that stuff, it's like, oh boy.
5: Yeah.
1: How I don't have a kid is beyond me.
0: That you know of.
2: Well, yeah, yeah.
4: That's what it is. But, you know, I had the greatest times. I had some. It's that mentality of, if I knew then what I knew now.
2: Yeah.
4: And then after you think that, you're like, okay, it's too late to think that way. Just keep on doing what you're doing. You're doing the best you can, and you just ride with it.
0: But that's the thing, though, when you say that. Like, why can't we at that time, at 25, 32, whatever, why can't we find someone to tell us, hey, do it this way. Set yourself up perfectly. Because you're stubborn. And
2: you won't listen.
0: Yeah. You won't listen.
2: Exactly,
0: your way.
2: You know everything.
4: Exactly. It's exactly the point. Because everybody, and that's the one thing, everybody's telling you to do the right thing. I can't tell you how many times I've been directed, oh, you need to do this, you need to do that. You're like, oh, yeah, I got that.
0: Yeah, gotcha. Yeah.
4: I got this. I can't tell you how many times my mother did. Everybody. And then when the time comes, it's like, oh, man. And guess what now? After your point, guess what you're doing. You should be doing that, okay?
1: I'll never forget my dad telling me, and I mean, I'm not kidding you. I never lie. I'm being honest. I was about 17, 18. My dad says, hey, man, you're drinking too many beers. Do this. And he gives me a gallon of Gallo white wine. He goes, mix this with a little bit of Sprite and just have that as your drink. And then before I knew it, every week I was going through a gallon of wine. So we didn't want to hear it.
0: All right, Brian. Thanks, man. Appreciate you always.
4: Same here. Thanks, guys. Keep it up. Keep it a good work.
0: Appreciate you. We'll see you later. Thank you very much. I love that dude.
1: He's a good dude.
2: Yeah.
0: Hi, Morning X. Who are you?
6: Hi, this is Christine.
0: Hey, Christine. We're getting philosophical here. We're talking about before 40 and after 40. What do you think?
6: I'm going to say before. The music was better, and there's little to no evidence of the shenanigans.
0: Well, but hold on. The music can be better then, but we still have it now. So is that really a decent argument?
6: I think so. I'm still listening to the music from before 40, and I don't really listen to much since turning 40. So,
0: well, we've learned recently with a recent guest that that's like a psychological thing. I forgot what it was called. What's that called?
2: Reminiscence bump.
0: Bump. Exactly. But you're so much wiser after 40, and you still have your music that you can go to, don't you think?
6: True. Definitely more wiser.
2: You said you were happy there was no evidence from that era of your life. So it sounds like you had a good time then.
6: I sure did. And that's where I'm wiser now, because there's not quite the same level of debauchery anymore, but I still managed to keep any of the evidence out of social media.
0: Until it shows up, when that one friend, like, I found these, and like posts them up and then tags you
1: on your MySpace page.
0: or when you think about those days you're talking about that there's no evidence of, you get that one wild hair every now and then, you're like, you know what, I'm going to rage like it's 1997. Here, we're finna let loose.
2: And
0: then you think better of it, and you're like, no, not so much. All right. Hey, thank you. We appreciate you keeping us in your world. Thanks for listening to us.
6: All right.
0: Thanks. We'll see you later.
6: Goodbye.
0: Bye-bye.
1: Did we solve anything?
0: Well, I think that, I mean, it was a pretty good split, I think.
2: Yeah.
0: Down the middle.
1: Yeah.
0: Appreciate the calls and appreciate you listening to the legendary, both before and after 40, 99X.

0: We are the legendary 99X. We're the Morning X specifically. My name is Barnes. Right there, it's Crash Clark. And LT on the phones at 470-741-4999. Crash, man, I have some news for you. The 80s and you apparently think the same way. I have something happening on a major, highly rated television show that you will relate to. Guaranteed.
1: Okay. That's a hell of a tease.
0: After you do your business, I'll share.
1: All right, let's do the freeloader business. The 99X freeloader app, it is here. It's been with us, and you got to get it. Why? Because you get all the perks, the deals, and yeah, I'm saying free stuff. Not to mention you stream us live anywhere in the world 24/7. 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That may not be free, but it's definitely interesting. 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
0: Neither one of you are solar, right? You don't have panels at your house?
2: No, I'd love to.
0: I would love to, too. It's a big commitment, though. You got to get into the whole roof thing. It's a big deal. Maybe when it's time for a new roof, you might, you know, explore if it's worth it, because Tesla has the whole panel thing. Why are you laughing, Crash?
1: I just got a roof put on at our house with Amanda. We just had one put on.
2: Oh, like, no, you missed it.
1: Yeah, no more than 2 months ago. But my brother down in South Florida, he's interested in doing the solar panel thing.
2: Yeah.
0: Well, if you don't want to go that route, there is something called plug-in solar. Have you heard of this?
1: No.
2: Like,
0: you can buy a little, basically think of buying one of the little pieces, and you can stick it out on your balcony. It's really made for people with apartments.
2: Oh, like mini solar.
0: Mini
2: like
0: solar.
2: Small scale.
0: Yeah, and you can plug it in. We've got the guy who is bringing this to the U.S. and is in the middle of it right now. His name is Rupert Mayer. He'll be on with us before we get out of here today. I'm very interested to learn how this works.
1: So if you have one panel, what does it run your blow dryer? That's it?
0: I think it's for vampire power. That's like things that are like your refrigerator or...
2: And listen, every little bit.
0: I mean, I told you how much I save when I plug my car in. It's unbelievable. Yeah. A month of charging. Granted, I don't drive a ton, but $16.
2: Imagine the bragging rights if that was solar powered. Yeah. You weren't even paying $16.
0: All right, Crash, let's go to Netflix. There is something you have in common. I couldn't believe it when I saw it. I was like, man, the 80s just must put out these waves. So, I mean, you strike me as somebody who was probably into Poison back in the day, right?
1: Oh, absolutely.
0: Oh, yeah, of course. Well,
1: of course.
0: Calabasas Confidential has Rainn Michaels, who is Bret Michaels' daughter.
1: Okay.
0: And you guys may need to get a meeting together.
3: I know. So was it kind of weird watching this show with your dad specifically? Were you like cringing at moments?
4: You know, I don't have any crazy cringy moments, that at least not that I know of. I did mention Feet Finder to him, which was kind of a big thing.
3: You did? I did.
4: I said, he was like, we were having a really deep heart-to-heart conversation, and he was like, you know, whatever your passions are in life, I'll support you 100%. And I said, okay, so what if I want to do Feet Finder? And he was like, whoa, whoa, whoa. But he was still supportive, of course. So, yeah, that's probably the craziest thing I saw on the show. I'm kind of not really into drama, so.
0: That's a storyline on Calabasas Confidential. Crash! If you don't know, Crash has a feet finder. It's not his feet. It's some friend, some mysterious friend. Which, how's that doing?
1: It's not even really mine. I'm more of just like a consultant on this one. So she's the one that wanted to do it, and we did the research. LT kind of jumped on board for a couple of minutes. It's just there. We're not making millions of dollars. Not really.
0: Not one sale.
1: Well, I mean, I've been busy the last couple of weeks.
2: Yeah, I was about to say, to be fair, you've been very busy the last couple of weeks.
0: Well, but it's a website. It's not like you have to be there.
2: No, but you have to upload constantly new content. It's a lot of work.
1: We talked about it, and we'll figure it all out. But I think that's great with Bret Michaels' daughter, because he's such a cool dude. Like, he really is a down-to-earth rock star and everything. And I'll check out her feet.
0: Well, check out the show. It's like, it's the ultimate C-list, Calabasas Confidential. And it's on Netflix. I love that you two are part of the underworld. Feet Finder. Good job. We are the Morning X. What else will come out of this show? Who knows? This is the original We Are 99X.

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1: Where shall I begin with your rush hour that has kind of fallen apart, actually? It was a laundry list of wrecks and stalls. Some of them have cleared. Let's get right to it. 400 southbound, brand new trouble as you're approaching Sydney Marcus Boulevard. I used to get off at Sydney Marcus when I worked for that TV station. Not anymore. West Side Perimeter, truck versus truck, and there's nothing you can do about it. They're just sitting in the left lane. 285 northbound at I-20. Obviously, that's impacting northbound traffic up from 166. Southbound traffic and even I-20, the West Expressway. Everybody else has kind of cleaned up their garbage, but now you pay for it. Man, 75? Trying to get from the Cloverleaf into Midtown? I haven't seen it that bad in a while. 85, you're backed up beyond Northridge Hills. In fact, you're backed up to Claremont and 400, as I mentioned, that wreck at Sydney Marcus. That is no bueno trying to make your way in. Still a little bit of a struggle out of Alpharetta on 400. Same thing on 85 through Norcross. With your 99X traffic, I'm Crash Clark.
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5: 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Now, that organization recommends 14 to 17 hours a night for newborns, 12 to 15 for infants, 11 to 14 for toddlers, 10 to 13 for preschoolers, and 9 to 11 for school-aged children. 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I'm Dr. Sanjay Gupta, helping you live a better life.
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0: This is 99X. We are the Morning X. It's Barnes. It's Crash. We've got LT on the phones. 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
0: It is weird, like you said, listening in France, because you, or whatever country you're in, when it goes to commercials, it goes sometimes to commercials in that language.
2: Yeah. Oh, that's funny.
0: And you're like, whoa, what? Have you guys ever heard of professional mourners? Did you know it was a thing?
2: Kinda, yeah. I think it's like Asian culture, right?
0: No. It's existed in different cultures for centuries where they hire strangers, and it's still active today. They're hired to publicly grieve at funerals to create a stronger emotional atmosphere and show respect for the deceased. And I had no idea that this doesn't sound modern.
1: Is it for people that like just didn't have a lot of friends or family?
0: So. Or there's this one service. We've been trying to track down this service and unsuccessful so far. Yeah. They hire this woman, shows up. Apparently it's $500. Shows up at your funeral. She cries quietly beside the coffin and then stands kind of in the back and then disappears. So she's veiled. You know, all in black.
2: Yeah, she wears all black, like a mystery woman, right?
0: We've been trying to get this person on with no luck so far. We're going to keep trying. But have you ever seen, now, I'll admit, I have not been to many funerals. I mean, one hand's worth, maybe.
2: Well, same, yeah.
1: I mean, the big meme that's running around now is, when you die, I'm going to hire 10 little people to come cry at your grave. So,
0: but same thing.
1: Yeah.
0: But have either of you and anyone listening ever seen anything weird at a funeral like that? 470-741-4999. That's our number. Either of you?
2: I have not. I'm like you. I've not been to a lot of funerals.
0: No.
2: I showed up to a funeral a week early once, but that's...
0: Were they dead yet?
2: That's just me being... No, they were. They were being buried, the funeral on a Saturday. It was just a week early Saturday. So, oopsie daisies.
1: I've got one for you. I am at my father's funeral. Full military service. He was a World War II veteran. And here comes a lady with a baby carriage. With not one, not two, but three chihuahuas.
0: What?
1: In the baby carriage.
2: Wow.
1: Pulls right up to where the family is all sitting and just stops with her dogs. That was my brother Tim's wife from Peru. She thought it was appropriate to bring her three chihuahuas to my father's funeral.
0: Were they quiet?
1: They were at the time, but my other brother, Tom, walked up to her and said, "You get this the F out of here now."
2: Were they close with your dad? Did he like the chihuahuas?
1: No, not at all. It was my brother Tim's wife at the time. Oh. No, not close at all.
0: That's so weird. Oh. Some people are calling in. Yeah. Hey, Morning X, good morning. Who is this?
3: Hi, this is Mika. Good morning.
0: Hi, Mika. Good morning. What's the weirdest thing you've seen at a funeral?
3: The weirdest thing that I've ever seen at a funeral would actually have to be at my great-great-grandfather's funeral. This is my granddaddy Pepper's. This is like 20 years ago. And to this day, I don't think I'll ever forget this. All the elders were out there, you know, the whole family and everybody, like, you know, here in the South, we always, at the end of a funeral, we always sort of come to the funeral procession and we end up at home with everybody, usually at the house of the person who has passed,
0: right.
3: You know, the family home. So we're all at the family home and all the grandchildren are there and my great-great-grandfather's children are all there. And as we roll up, as we're thinking, you know, it's directly after the funeral, apparently his first child has got there early. And has decided to start going through everything in the house.
2: Mm.
3: And everyone just loses it on each other. And it just so happens to be the first set of cousins who are like already 60 years old. And one of them happens to be my grandmother. And my grandmother, who's taking up for her mother, who happens to be the second set of children who rolled in, decides that she's going to, you know, save the day and starts, you know, telling everyone, hey, like, this is not appropriate. Like, you know, we need to stop all this. Well, her cousin decides, well, she's not okay with that. And she's like, you know what? No, ma'am, we're here. We're going to take our things. you know, which we feel as though belongs to us before anybody is able to touch anything. And we're going to go. And it gets a little wild, you know, like I like sad funerals do, you know, a lot of heartbreak, a lot of weird possession type things. And my grandmother decides to push her cousin directly off of the porch.
0: Oh, man.
4: Full-on Jerry Springer, like, yeah.
3: Her also 50-year-old cousin.
2: Oh.
0: Wow. I mean, it's not a swap shop. It's a damn, you know, post-funeral gathering. They couldn't wait 5 minutes?
3: You would think that would be the worst, and you know, that was enough. But oh no, it gets a little further from there. So now we've pushed an elderly lady off the porch. Everyone's, you know, quite upset. Somehow, they keep arguing, and now the cops have arrived. Someone at the, you know, during the all the midst of it all, decides to call the police over. And as they get there, they're thinking they're coming to break up some kind of wild fight. And they see these two elderly women fighting one another. And they're laughing so hard, they don't even know what to do in this situation. They are hanging their heads. They are begging, please, please do not make us have to call this in. And now at this point, my grandmother has also decided, her cousin also, prior to them arriving, had thrown a Coca-Cola bottle at her as well. So luckily, no charges were pressed. But as far as wildest things I've ever seen at a funeral, it would definitely have to be two elderly women just going at it.
0: Wow. You almost had another funeral to happen right then.
3: Yeah, we were quite close.
0: Damn, that's a good one.
2: That's hilarious.
0: Thank you for sharing, and sorry about your family. That sounds like a mess.
3: I appreciate it. Luckily, my grandfather passed at 99 and a half years old, so he had a very beautiful life. But yeah, it was definitely wild.
0: Man, people just like, thank you for calling. Have a good day.
3: Of course, thank you guys so much.
0: Thanks, we'll see you later. People, man, it brings out the ugly in people.
1: But why, though? That's just...
0: People want to get at the stuff before the other people get the stuff.
1: And that happened with my mom. When my mom passed, my brother and my sister went into her apartment, and my sister started plucking stuff, and my brother went after her. It's
0: just like, everyone calm down. Let the people get in the grave, and the stuff is not going anywhere.
1: Wow.
0: All right, that's a good one. Anybody can top that? 470-741-4999. What's the weirdest thing you have seen at a funeral? 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
1: I guess it takes a little while to untangle tractor trailers when they mix it up. 285 northbound at I-20 on the west side perimeter. That's why northbound folks are tapping the brakes pretty hard back to Cascade. Southbounders, it's just a mess. With all that construction, if you travel on that neck of the woods, you know that it's just thousands of tractor trailers all going 285 south, trying to make the transition to I-20 and head out west. So that's what's going on there. 85, 400, even 75, still struggling getting into Midtown. Not as bad as it was, but bad enough if you're stuck in it. Big three, 75, 575. Pat yourselves on the back. Y'all did a good job. 400, still you get that little pocket of resistance between Old Milton and Holcomb Bridge, and even 85 still a little sticky from about 316 down to Pleasant Hill. So not out of the woods yet, but not as bad as it could be with your 99X traffic. I'm Crash Clark.
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0: 99X, and you're on the Morning X. I'm Barnes. That is Crash. We're talking death. Nobody has died here, thankfully. We saw this weird service where they send a mysterious woman to your funeral or whoever's funeral. They cry hysterically, and then poof, they disappear to add mystery to it. And we asked the question, what's the weirdest thing that you've ever seen at a funeral? Hi, Morning X. Good morning. Who is this?
1: Hey, it's Dion.
0: Hey, Dion. What's the weirdest thing you've seen at a funeral?
1: So this was in the early 90s back in Cincinnati where I'm from. And my buddy's older brother died in a car crash. And rather than have a conventional funeral, the family owned a bar and they had it in the bar with the casket and body and everything. People were posing for pictures next to the casket.
0: Open casket in a bar.
2: Wow.
1: Yes, sir.
2: Isn't that kind of illegal, like desecration of a corpse? Or how did you guys do that?
1: I don't know. Well, I wasn't involved. I was just there as an innocent bystander.
0: But didn't that kind of look freaky? You walk into a bar and then there's just a dead dude and it's like, you know, people paying their respects and then getting over to get a Bud Light?
1: Didn't I mention that it happened in Cincinnati, Ohio?
3: There you go. All right.
0: Yeah, ironically, I just had a friend pass a year ago, and they didn't have his funeral in a bar, but they did have, instead of a funeral, they had everyone gather at a bar in Chicago.
3: Yeah.
1: Now, see, that seems normal. I mean, that seems kind of...
0: Instead of a funeral, though? Okay, well, ish.
1: This had funeral, body, flowers, everything, the whole nine.
2: When my father passed, we had him cremated, and we took his urn to his favorite golf course. We played 18 holes, spread some of his ashes, brought the urn back into the bar, and the bartender goes, "Why the hell did you bring that in here?" And I go, "Can't you tell? He's a little dehydrated."
0: Thank you, man. Appreciate you sharing that story.
1: Have a good one.
0: Thanks. We'll see you later. That's just a little spooky. Hi, Morning X. Who are you?
4: John from Dahlonega.
0: Hey, John from Dahlonega. Weirdest thing you've ever seen at a funeral?
4: Well, a friend from church passed away from ALS, and at his funeral, he had requested he played Another One Bites the Dust.
2: Oh, no. Are you serious?
4: So that was, as we were all walking out, that's what was played.
0: And he wanted that to happen like that?
4: He had wanted it to happen, yes. That was just the sense of humor he had.
0: Yeah, I think people have a lot of weird requests for funerals, you know? Like, when they put them with their will, or, like, no one knows about them, and then they just pop up. And the thing, 2 years ago we had the woman on who had her funeral before she died. That's another thing that's starting to happen. People are having their funerals, and they're at the funeral.
2: Right, to celebrate with the people.
0: Right.
2: Yeah. That's actually not a bad idea, but I don't want to be at a party where I know I'm the next to go.
0: Yeah. Ooh, no thank you. Yeah, right. You're guest of honor, but not in a good way.
2: Yeah, exactly.
0: All right, thank you. Have a good day.
4: All right, thanks. You too.
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0: 99X in the Morning X. I'm Barnes. That's Crash. And a very special guest right now, Rupert Mayer, is a former software engineer, entrepreneur, I should say, turned climate tech leader. He's the co-founder and technical director of Brightsaver, which is a nonprofit startup dedicated to bringing affordable plug-and-play solar power to renters and homeowners alike. Hey, Rupert, welcome to the show.
1: Thank you. Good morning.
0: This is fascinating to me, and I think everyone else will find it fascinating because there's a lot on the line, including money, but there's also a lot of confusion. I know it's very common in Germany, for example, not so much in America. So from a super high level, explain what plug-in solar is.
1: Yeah, when most people think about solar, they think about a construction project on the roof, people pulling up in trucks and with ladders and tool belts and electrical gear and mounting solar on your roof, and that is typically a big project. And as an alternative, as an entry level, there is plug-in solar, which is appliance-like, which you can buy at the local hardware store. You just take home a pair of solar panels, you plug them into a wall outlet, and you start offsetting some of your energy bill.
0: So to be clear, this is for, what do they call it, vampire energy. That's what this is for, right? This is not just to run your whole household.
1: It's funny, I've not ever heard the term vampire energy.
0: Oh, I heard of that term and I thought it was the coolest ever.
1: Is that all the devices on standby?
0: Yes.
1: Okay. Yes. It's actually perfect. I'm more familiar with the term baseload, which is maybe a little bit more technical. That's basically the stuff that's always on in your home. Think about the fridge, the Wi-Fi router, and yes, the TVs on standby, etc. And yes, plug-in solar is a great way to cover that baseload during your day. It will not run your whole home. We also want to be careful not to put it in competition to rooftop solar, because if you can get it on your roof, if you own your home and you are able to go about that construction project, that's great. You'll probably be able to run your entire home off the sun, and we want that. But for the 70% of Americans who live in an apartment or in a condo or rent their house or have a roof that's too old for any contractor to want to touch it and drill holes into it, then balcony solar or backyard solar is just the perfect first step into some energy independence.
0: Well, you just remember in your next interview, vampire energy sounds sexier.
1: So yeah, it's pretty cool.
0: I want to hear you drop that in one of them.
2: Well, what about the stigma though? Because a lot of people think whether it's solar power on your roof or even a small panel to run whatever you want, they're always thinking no sun, no power. How do you convince them that this is worth doing?
1: Yeah, that's a great question. In the bigger scheme of things, batteries are the answer. Batteries right. are becoming so much cheaper so quickly that you're now getting these huge batteries deployed at the grid scale near solar power plants in the desert to solve this problem that the sun doesn't shine around the clock. It's also increasingly common in residential solar when you want to run your whole home off the roof. And even with balcony and backyard solar, the trend, if you look at Germany, which is basically 10 years ahead of the US in adopting this new type of solar, then a lot of balcony solar kits are already sold, including a battery. And you can actually buy one at IKEA in Germany for under $1,000, so two large solar panels and a battery. But here we're just getting started. And when you think about that vampire loads that you just mentioned, yeah. just the fridge humming along, then you don't really need a battery for that. A small balcony solar panel will simply help run that fridge while the sun is out. And when the sun is not out, when it's cloudy, then it will help less.
0: Well, you talk about Germany being so far ahead of us. What specific regulatory hurdles have kept the U.S. behind the curve with something like this? I mean, what is stopping it?
1: That is a great question. There's a whole stack of potential obstacles. The biggest one is what's called interconnection. Again, a very technical term. It's basically the utilities, the electrical company, being the gatekeeper that has to approve all solar. And the ironic thing here in the US is a simple 4x3 feet small, lightweight balcony solar panel that you plug into an outlet is treated the same way as 20 or 30 large solar panels covering your entire roof. So the appliance-like portable plug-in solar panel is treated like the construction project.
2: Solar power obviously has been around for decades and decades, but you think about the electric cars as they're slowly starting to get into the market.
3: Slowly?
2: Well, I mean, they're there, but it's...
3: It's massive!
2: Yes, but it's still, you're fighting trillion-dollar companies with OPEC and all the fuel and everything. Will solar power ever get to where just, hey, I'm going to flip a switch and I know Georgia Power is going to give me my lights? That's the thing. That's the competition.
1: Absolutely. And I think there's so much fear, uncertainty and doubt around renewable energies, renewable not being reliable. We always need gas or coal or nuclear for baseload. And that's simply not true. You see that there's countries that are running almost entirely off renewables now. And even I think in California, in the last 3 years, the use of gas is down more than 60%. The grid is rapidly transforming to renewables. And again, batteries are a big, big part of that, why that's possible. But the sexy thing about balcony solar, the fun thing, the great thing for consumers is that they can now own part of this revolution, be part of this transition. It feels like consumers have been largely left out of this transition. And yes, EVs are a great start, but we believe balcony solar is just a first step into having every consumer experience the magic that today you don't have to pay a green premium to be greener, to cause less pollution. You can actually cause less pollution and save money at the same time. And that's the magic.
0: We're talking with Rupert Mayer, former software entrepreneur turned climate tech leader, co-founder and technical director of Brightsaver. And he's got what he's talking about, balcony solar. Just to be clear, because I'm sure some people are like, well, what do you mean balcony solar? You're literally putting a few panels on your balcony, and that is feeding power to some things in your home. Or is that a precise way of saying it?
1: Yes, that's correct. I think what's not intuitive to most people is that you can actually send energy backwards into a power outlet. So any regular wall outlet, it's connected to your breaker panel through a circuit, okay, some wires that run through the wall. And you can not only draw electricity out of that power outlet, which we're all used to, you can also push electricity in and it will travel back through the circuit to your breaker panel. And from there, it will travel back out to anything that's using electricity in the moment, such as the fridge, the Wi-Fi router, or the air conditioner.
0: Well, so some major utility companies have pushed back against plug-in solar, citing safety concerns about that backfeeding of power directly into standard wall outlets. How much of that pushback is genuinely safety issues versus just them protecting their monopolies?
1: Well, I would say it's a mix. There is certainly some safety considerations at the core that we don't want to dismiss. But on the other hand, the track record of Europe and Germany alone, with an estimated 4 million of these panels installed, 1 out of 10 households in Germany having balcony or plug-in solar, and not a single safety incident or accident reported. It might be more of the protecting the monopoly,
0: yes,
1: than the actual safety.
0: Yeah, this
1: risk
0: is America, by the way, we're talking about, not Germany.
2: So how easy is it for me if I get my solar panels on the balcony and I'm afraid of electricity. I don't do anything with electricity. I wouldn't even install a ceiling fan. How easy is it for me to plug this into my already existing system?
1: It literally is as easy as just plugging it into the wall outlet. However, there are some caveats. So one thing is the GFCI, you know, this outlet that has a little test and a reset button.
2: Right,
1: you probably know it from your bathroom or any wet rooms, and also from the outdoors. These have been mandated for any outdoor outlets for almost 50 years now, since 1978. However, you still see a lot of older homes where the outdoor outlet is not a GFCI. It does not have these little buttons and the little lights. So that's just one thing to check. You really wouldn't want to plug anything into a non-GFCI outdoor outlet, because that's just a standard safety feature. And now you're plugging in this permanent appliance, this solar panel that will sit on your porch or a balcony all year long and produce energy all year long and use that outlet all year long. You want to make sure it's a GFCI, and if it's not, you want to upgrade it. That's, I think, the number one thing.
0: Super interesting. Rupert Mayer, where can people find out more about BrightSaver if they would, you know, like to learn more about this plug-in balcony solar?
1: The easiest way is on our website, is brightsaver.org. So important, .org, because we're a nonprofit, really with the mission to bring this technology to the US and get it adopted at the scale that we see in Germany, which is 1 out of 10 households having one, which would mean tens of millions of households in the US. And yeah, brightsaver.org, you can find much more background information. And you could actually order a balcony solar panel if you wish.
0: So you can actively get them now.
1: You can get them. However, it's still a bit of a gray area. We talked about interconnection, how the utilities are the gatekeeper.
0: And yes.
1: Theoretically, you would have to go through this whole interconnection application process, which includes a building permit and electrical drawings. That is way overkill for this small solar panel that you put on your balcony. A lot of people decide to fly under the radar, especially for these small systems. When you have just one or two small panels and you have a big fridge that's running all day, and or you use air conditioning, then this energy will simply be soaked up by those appliances. The utility will only see a little bit of reduced consumption. They won't see electricity flowing back to their grid. And that's when they could, in theory, catch you. That's where we get into backfeeding, which I think we want to talk about more, because there's a lot of myths about backfeeding.
0: Right. And we learned about all that power coming from the AC and the refrigerator. What did we learn that's called, Rupert?
1: It's called vampire power.
0: Vampire energy. All right, Rupert, thank you very much. It's all really interesting. Thank you.
1: All right. Well, thank you for having me.
0: Thanks. This is The Morning X, and this is 99X.

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1: What is left to talk about? That's the $64,000 question. Brand new trouble, Sandy Springs. Heads up, my old neck of the woods, 400 southbound, right at the Glen Ridge Connector. New trouble. Got another one in Sandy Springs as well. Sandy Springs PD, you are going to be busy. This wreck 285 eastbound at New Northside Drive. So if you're rolling from the Cloverleaf into Sandy Springs, that'll tack on a few extra seconds. And don't think I didn't see you, Sandy Springs PD, with the radar gun. Yeah, you were shooting all of us 285 westbound at Roswell Road. I'm not trying to give away any secrets. I'm just letting the people know. I was doing 65 in the middle lane anyway. 485 and 75 trying to merge down towards Atlantic Station. Still a little rough, as is the connector north from 166. But other than that, enjoy your day. 88, it's going to get hot. The rain chances are going down, but the heat is here as we approach summertime and the living's easy. With your 99X traffic, I'm Crash Clark.
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0: How about that? Brand new Social Distortion right here on the original 99X. And God, it's been, what, 15 years since we heard new music from that band. And it's been out for about a month now. And if you haven't got the album yet, it's really interesting because there's a Chris Isaak cover on there of Wicked Game. So you get to hear Social Distortion's version of Chris Isaak. Hey, I'm Doug in for the Steve Show for the rest of the week. Yes, the Retroplex, the House of Retro Pleasure. That'll be happening at noon today. Also, this is exciting. Third row Evanescence tickets get you qualified for the VIP. Maybe you set you up in the front row. That's happening all later right here. It's 99X.
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19: A better life with Dr. Sanjay Gupta.
20: 20 years ago, the average attention span was about 2.5 minutes. Today, it's just 47 seconds. Pretty disconcerting. That's according to new research out of UC Irvine. But really, this isn't our fault, at least not entirely. We can blame technology and the world around us. Attention, it turns out, is not an unlimited resource. You only have so much of it to give. Start paying more attention to what times of the day you seem to be at your mental peak. Try to knock out the more complicated stuff during that time. It's also important to take breaks every so often so you can more easily lock in when you're trying to concentrate. One expert said, even trying to visualize where you want to end your day with everything all wrapped up or with tons left to do, that can act as a real motivator. I'm Dr. Sanjay Gupta, helping you live a better life.
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See, that's one of the bands that you heard one song from and then forgot about them a little bit. Remember them? Better Days. Citizen King is the band, and this is the original 99X. Get you a little bit ready for the House of Retro Pleasure at noon. Maybe play some more Cars. Any requests, let me know. Just what I needed. It's 99.

0: right here on The Original 99X. If you recognize that voice behind Rivers, that is Bethany Cosentino. You know the band Best Coast? Well, she co-wrote that with him. Go away. I am Doug. A lot of Weezer stuff going on, too. Well, they're celebrating more than 30 years of their band, but listen to this. August 21st, the Gold Album. That's the tentative title of their forthcoming album, so I'm sure we'll be hearing more from Weezer right here on 99X. And back in 1996, Weezer was a 2-year-old band. Well, we're celebrating 30 years, the biggest global party in Atlanta, of course, the 1996 Summer Olympics. And we're giving out lots and lots of tickets. 311, Muse, of course, that band Weezer I just played, Jack White. Later on, I have tickets for Evanescence. In fact, third row tickets for Evanescence.
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2: 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Are you smudging me looking 60? 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
5: 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Weird Al Yankovic is 66 years old.
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4: A better life with Dr. Sanjay Gupta.
5: Have you ever noticed that you mostly breathe through one nostril at a time? Even when you're not sick, even when your allergies aren't bothering you. The body actually switches the dominant nostril as frequently as every 2 hours while we're awake. That's according to Adam Taylor, an anatomy professor at Lancaster.

0: Lancaster University in the UK. This alternating cycle is automatic. It's regulated subconsciously by the hypothalamus in the brain, he said. Your body does this to give each nostril a chance to rest and repair, so they don't get too dried out, which could make it easier for pathogens and inflammation to cause damage. Now, Taylor also said, studies suggest the left nostril may be more dominant, and when the right nostril is dominant, the body is in a more alert or even stressed state. Who knew? Pretty fascinating stuff. I'm Dr. Sanjay Gupta, helping you live a better life.
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least for the House of Retro Pleasure coming up in less than an hour. OMD. And this is the original 99X. Actually, get an early request in that, too. 470-741-9999. Chili Peppers are on now. Other side. And this is 99X.

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0: 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College football. White Stripes on the original 99X. And you ever wondered, you hear that song about 1,000 times during the games. Yes, Jack White does get royalties off of that when it's played. That's a whole complicated thing. I could explain it to you, but that might take another hour. Also, exciting news. The headlines was Jack White quietly announces his new album from Frozen Charlotte, July 10th. We're going to have that. Maybe he can spend some of that money on our 99X store here. If you've ever checked it out, I was looking for those potato chip clips. Maybe I'll get those back. There's hats, there's mugs, there's koozies, and folding festival chairs. Those are really, really cool. 99X.com or simply go to the 99XStore.com. I'm Doug. We're about 38 minutes away from the House of Retro Pleasure. Yes, that is still happening, even though Steve is out. 470-741-9999 to get your early request in.
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13: Same as it ever was.

Cliche's local band Done Good. The Paradox, Good For Me. Hey, it's the original 99X and the Paradox, part of the Locals Only Luau. That's going to be happening on September 26th at the Ville. They're in Fayetteville. The Stews are going to be on that. Great venue, too. So, might be a fun time before things explode even more for that band, Paradox. Blondie's on. It's 99X.

0: The OG band, one of the OG bands for 99X, they're Gin Blossoms right here on the original 99X. My name is Doug, and I'm excited I get to do the House of Retro Pleasure coming up in about 15 minutes. I'm in for Steve for the rest of the week, so I get to have a lot of fun with the 80s and punk and whatever I feel like playing or you feel like requesting. 470-741-9999. And after that, I'm going to be giving out some Evanescence tickets, but specifically third row tickets for their show. And then I'll give away second row, first row for the rest of the week. And there's a whole lot more that goes with it. I'll explain that a little bit later, but we got music to play next.
1: What do bullet trains, giant fighting robots, and heated toilets that play smooth jazz have in common? Japan. They are a culture of innovation. They are always 10 steps ahead of the United States, and they just proved it again. That's right. While America is completely missing the boat, the Morning X podcast, Entertainment News Daily, is officially ranked number 25 in the entire country of Japan. The USA is sleeping on us, but Tokyo, Tokyo gets it.
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13: A better life with Dr. Sanjay Gupta.
14: We all know how important it is to stay active as we age, especially as we get older. But I've come to realize that for as good as people are about getting their cardio in, a lot of older folks really don't seem to be doing the recommended amount of strength training or even understand why it's so important. It helps you stay functional and therefore independent for as long as possible. Certified strength and conditioning specialist Dana Santis says a great place to start is not with dumbbells or barbells, but with your body weight, which allows you to build strength while also learning how your body moves and where your limitations exist. It also reduces the risk of overwhelming your connective tissue, which adapts more slowly than muscles as we get older. Once you're comfortable, you can dial up that intensity, but do it slowly, do it carefully. I'm Dr. Sanjay Gupta, helping you live a better life.
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12: Man, it feels like it's been, what, 20 years since I've done the show? And yes, it has. So thank you, Steve, for taking time off. I'm Doug, and this is the House of Retro Pleasure. Punk, we got retro, we got 80s, that's what it's all about. And any requests, yeah, feel free to hit me up at 470-741-9999. I got some history lessons for you, some birthdays, and hey, let's get it started. The Road to Nowhere. Talking Heads, this is 99X.
13: Well, we know.

I often wonder if Sting ever regrets not continuing his teaching career. Maybe $1 billion later might help him with that decision. It's the House of Retro Pleasure right here on 99X, and a little bit of a space theme going on here. This is the follow-up to David Bowie's Space Oddity, as done by Herr Peter Schilling, German. Major Tom, it's House of Retro Pleasure. Right here, it is 9.

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8: 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Happy 65th to Kim Deal and 61st to Joey Santiago, the Pixie. Or if you want to do Kelly Deal, her twin sister, that'd be a triple. Always great to play the Pixies. Gigantic. This is the House of Retro Pleasure right here on 99X.

In excess from Kick, Mystify. This is the House of Retro Pleasure right here on 99X. And, you know, I get all bent out of shape when I think about the Rock and Roll Hall of Fame, because not only that band I just played, NXS, is not in. The Smiths before that, they're not in. The Pixies aren't in. All more than deserving to be in there. I think all our heads would explode if all three of them got in. NXS, we might see them within the next year. And I'm thinking this band, too, is well deserving of it. Yeah, Tears for Fears. Mad World going back to the hurting here. Mad World, it's 99X. That's Retro Pleasure.

0: You're welcome for that earworm. Edie Brickell and the New Bohemians right here on the House of Retro Pleasure right here on 99X. My name is Doug in for Steve all this week. I love doing this show. In fact, a song I'm going to leave you with after we do This Date in History. I almost got fired from playing this like 20 years ago. I played the live version of it because I love and do the studio version. Taking care of your final request, too. Before I give out Evanescence tickets, third row, that'll happen after 1 o'clock right here. It's 99X.
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0: Well, way back in 1986, Mr. Bob Geldof was knighted. Yeah, for his efforts to help starving Africans through Live Aid and also Band-Aid. So if you ever meet Bob Geldof, you need to call him Sir Bob Geldof. And we know him from his charitable work, but musically, this is probably how you know him the most. I Don't Like Mondays. Boomtown Rats. It's the House of Retro Pleasure. And this is 99X.

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That band certainly does like their tempo changes. Franz Ferdinand, Audacious on the original 99X. We get their audaciousness and their World War I history. August 12th, Buckhead Theater. Listen up for tickets for that show. I'll tell you about some tickets in a second. I'm giving out. Dave Matthews Band on first. It is 99X.

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0: Well, that just might be the last new music we hear forever from that band. Sum 41 Dopamine on the original 99X. You know, bands break up, they quit, but you can't get rid of music. You might just come back. So we'll see about that. Sum 41. Hey, I'm Doug in for the Steve Show today. So what that means is I get to give out tickets. Could happen at any moment. And this week's tickets, third row for Evanescence, June 14th, Ameris Bank Amphitheater. Also, when you do win these tickets, you are qualified for the upgrade to front row seats. And there's a lot more that goes with it. A pre-show party, you get autographed tour poster, on-site concierge. There's a whole lot of that. So maybe before 2 o'clock, yes, I will have some of those tickets.
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9: Same as it ever was.

What do you think of that? Brand new music from Evanescence. Who will you follow right here on 99X? So I'm playing them. So let me give out tickets. It's going to be easy today because there's no College of Musical Knowledge. It's simply, let's see, your keyword is going, as you are going to the show to 470-741-9999. Good luck. The show's June 14th, Ameris Bank Amphitheater. Collective Soul is on now, December, and it is 99X.

0: That is the anti-road rage. Song is done by Geggy Ta, whoever you are, right here on The Original 99X. Geggy Ta, that album came out 30 years ago, 1996. And you know what else was very popular back in 1996? Well, we had the Summer Olympics here, and this station was even more popular than ever. And we're celebrating 30 years since the Olympics by giving you tickets to 30 shows. That includes Mumford & Sons, 311, Muse, Weezer, Social Distortion. There are so many more shows I could tell you about. 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Well, that'll happen a little bit later. Third row seats are up for grabs all this week.
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16: A better life with Dr. Sanjay Gupta.
17: People have started using AI for all sorts of things, but I cannot think of an area where the stakes are higher than your health. First of all, I'll tell you this. I know doctors who have cracked some seemingly impossible cases with the help of AI, so it can be a powerful tool. But AI can also hallucinate, provide bad advice, and be just as confident when it does that. If you do decide to plug any personal medical information into one of these chatbots, you should know that while the companies that created them have robust privacy protections in place, they are not bound by HIPAA, like your healthcare provider is. Whatever the advice presented to you, take it with a degree of healthy skepticism. Always get a second opinion. And remember, if you ever experience concerning symptoms, skip the AI consult and head straight to the ER. I'm Dr. Sanjay Gupta, helping you live a better life.
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That's what they're saying here. I would imagine this will be on the list. Self-esteem, it's 99X.

No Kahan, what a great album that is. Number one album. It's been out since, January? The Great Divide. Doors is a song. This is the original 99X. I'm Doug in for Steve Lemonheads.

Was that movie any good? I know the soundtrack is, of course, because Nine Inch Nails is on Tron Aries. As alive as you need me to be. This is the original 99X. Doug here. Inside an hour of nothing but music. Got some B-52s in a second. Some Soul Asylum. And you know this one well. From 16 Stone, Bush. It is 99X.

This is the original 99X. I am Doug, been in for Steve today, and he'll be back on Monday. So you get me tomorrow and Friday. How about that? Will Pendarvis coming in next. Third row tickets to see Evanescence as the After School Special. With Chili Peppers here. 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

That song's so happy and fast. What's up? I'm Will Pendarvis. It is the after-school special on the original 99X. I can't guarantee how special the after-school special is going to be today. I've been running a fever of around 103. I haven't eaten anything in about 6 days. Yeah, I got something bad going on with me. Don't worry, you can't catch it from your radio. It's fine. But we'll explore my illness more as day goes on. Doesn't that sound exciting? Right now, it's Nirvana to kick off the show today on 99X.

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0: Jack White, doing two shows here in Atlanta at the end of the year. End of November. It's the original 99X. I'm Will Pendarvis, and ever since this song came out on the Throwing Copper album in 1994, this song has been one of my top five songs that mention placenta, for sure. 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
1: Weird Al Yankovic, still alive, touring with his bigger and weirder tour at Ameris Bank Amphitheater.
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1: 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He's 80 years old.
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2: 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Is?
1: 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Weird Al Yankovic's 80 years old.
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1: 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Are you smudging me looking 60? Is that what you're trying to say?
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5: I knew Queen was way off. Weird Al Yankovic is 66 years old.
2: Oh, no wonder he looks 60. Yeah.
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12: People have started using AI for all sorts of things, but I cannot think of an area where the stakes are higher than your health. First of all, I'll tell you this. I know doctors who have cracked some seemingly impossible cases with the help of AI, so it can be a powerful tool. But AI can also hallucinate, provide bad advice, and be just as confident when it does that. If you do decide to plug any personal medical information into one of these chatbots, you should know that while the companies that created them have robust privacy protections in place, they are not bound by HIPAA, like your healthcare provider is. Whatever the advice presented to you, take it with a degree of healthy skepticism. Always get a second opinion. And remember, if you ever experience concerning symptoms, skip the AI consult and head straight to the ER. I'm Dr. Sanjay Gupta, helping you live a better life.
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the original 99XD After School Special. I'm Will Pendarvis, and I have a theory that the Switchfoot sound has changed fairly significantly since they put out that album in, I think it was 2002, The Beautiful Letdown. They've got the new album out called Forever Now, so I'm going to play a track off of both of those next so you can compare and contrast. But right now, Black Keys and Lonely Boy on 99X.

0: There you go. For your comparison, for your comparing and contrasting, all Switchfoot, Absolution, their new one there from the Forever Now album they just put out. On the original 99X, it's the After School Special. I'm Will Pendarvis. If it sounds like, hey, man, you shouldn't be here today, that's because I should not be here today. I'm pretty sure that I'm patient zero for some new squirrel virus or something. I don't know what's happening, but it's not good. And I'm just going to try to, I'm trying to do my best for you, though. I really, really am. And I'm going to give you some tickets to Evanescence. That show's happening in 4 days at Ameris Bank Amphitheater. I think that's Sunday night. That should be great. And if you want to go and you don't want to pay for tickets, I'm going to give them to you in just a little bit. I promise you that. So free tickets in exchange for listening to some delusional, like, guy who's actually hallucinating while he's on the air. That's a small price to pay, I think, right?
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5: A better life with Dr. Sanjay Gupta.
6: If you are struggling with substance abuse, alcohol, pills, whatever it may be, first of all, it's nothing to be ashamed of. We know addiction is a brain disease, and we also know getting into recovery can be tough. Also, in case this helps, I want to tell you about a new study at a Harvard School of Public Health, which found that spiritual belief, the idea of a steady religious practice, had a protective effect from addiction. Experts we talked to told us there were probably a few reasons why this might be the case. Number one, excessive drug and alcohol use would not be the norm in a religious community, and people want to fit in. Two, a belief in a higher power provides people with hope and solace, great foils for addiction. And three, and I think there's some merit to this, regular attendance in a faith community also provides connection. Just like in AA, camaraderie and social support is often what you need. I'm Dr. Sanjay Gupta, helping you live a better life.
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14: Same as it ever was.

Okay. All right. Okay. Everything makes sense now. It's the after-school special on the original 99X. I'm Will Pendarvis, and I understand why I am so sick. Just like the rest of Atlanta, apparently, I have FIFA fever. That's gotta be it. That's it. Figured out.

0: Silver Sun Pickups, of course, one of the bands playing with Weezer in October, October 10th, I believe. I'm Will Pendarvis. It is the after school special on 99X, and I feel a little better knowing, first of all, my diagnosis. I have FIFA fever, obviously, like every other person in Atlanta does. The only prescription is I got to go get me one of them jersey shirts and become a hooligan for my favorite footballer clubbers or something. Yep. FIFA fever. That's it. All right. So you know how we're giving away Evanescence tickets? I've got them every afternoon this week. Later on tonight, you'll have a chance to win another pair. But the Morning X is giving away tickets to get progressively better. Wednesday, third row tickets. Thursday, second row tickets. Friday, first row tickets. Front row tickets. If you want to win those Evanescence tickets, you just got to keep it on 99X starting right now until the show starts. I'm telling you.
1: What do bullet trains, giant fighting robots, and heated toilets that play smooth jazz have in common? Japan. They are a culture of innovation. They are always 10 steps ahead of the United States. And they just proved it again. That's right. While America is completely missing the boat, the Morning X podcast, Entertainment News Daily, is officially ranked number 25 in the entire country of Japan. The USA is sleeping on us. But Tokyo, Tokyo gets it.
2: 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Minai desho.
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15: A Better Life with Dr. Sanjay Gupta.
16: Breast cancer is the most common cancer among women in the world. And according to a new study out of the University of Washington School of Medicine, an estimated 3.5 million cases a year are expected by 2050. Now, the good news is we've gotten so much better at screening, earlier detection, and cutting-edge treatments in many countries, including here in the United States. But even here in America, black women have a death rate from breast cancer that is 40% higher than white women, a disparity that exists despite our world-class treatment infrastructure. So what can you do to lower your risk? Eat less red meat? Try your best to manage your blood sugar and your weight? Exercise is really important. Cut back on drinking, quit smoking. And remember this, you should start getting mammograms. At what age? 40. That's when you should start. I'm Dr. Sanjay Gupta, helping you live a better life.
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I'm Will Pendarvis, going to do two songs from Weezer, something classic, something new. 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

0: There you go. That's the latest from Weezer called Shine Again on the original 99X. I'm Will Pendarvis, and I have some bad news for you. Well, if you hate the double feature, I've got some great news for you. Or if you're a person who loves bad news, I've got some great news for you. But anyway, look, yeah, there's not going to be a double feature today because I am not kidding you when I tell you I have not eaten anything since Wednesday night. Not nothing. Since Wednesday night. Well, I had two popsicles over that time period, over the last 6 days, okay? And that was just to make my throat feel better so I could swallow, because my throat hurts too. And I have that 103 fever. And yes, I have been experiencing some hallucinations, mostly auditory hallucinations. But yeah, I am in no condition to be talking to a whole city full of people on the radio. Anything could happen at any minute. You know what I'm saying? So I'm just trying to keep it calm. Keep it calm. Make it through the day. And we'll see if that happens. We'll see. If this building is not on fire within the next hour, I'm going to say we made it. I'm going to consider that a success.
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14: A better life with Dr. Sanjay Gupta.
15: 20 years ago, the average attention span was about 2.5 minutes. Today, it's just 47 seconds. Pretty disconcerting. That's according to new research out of UC Irvine. But really, this isn't our fault, at least not entirely. We can blame technology and the world around us. Attention, it turns out, is not an unlimited resource. You only have so much of it to give. Start paying more attention to what times of the day you seem to be at your mental peak. Try to knock out the more complicated stuff during that time. It's also important to take breaks every so often so you can more easily lock in when you're trying to concentrate. One expert said, even trying to visualize where you want to end your day with everything all wrapped up or with tons left to do, that can act as a real motivator. I'm Dr. Sanjay Gupta, helping you live a better life.
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From their album Music to Date the HR Lady to, that is Coldplay. 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
20: We've talked a lot about measles over the past year, but mumps has largely flown under the radar, even though it's been making a bit of a comeback as well. That's because fewer people are getting the MMR vaccine, which stands for measles, mumps, and rubella. The vaccine's been around for decades. It is effective. It is safe. What makes mumps outbreaks difficult to contain is that symptoms usually don't appear for 2 to 3 weeks after someone's been exposed. And that can make it hard to pin down where that exposure took place. And someone who is infected can transmit the virus to someone else before they are symptomatic. If you get sick, which could manifest like a run-of-the-mill respiratory virus or the telltale swelling of your cheeks and jaw, all you can really do at that point is to treat the symptoms and also isolate yourself so you don't infect anyone else. I'm Dr. Sanjay Gupta, helping you live a better life.
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1: There you go. That is Atlanta band The Paradox. Good for me. On the original 99X, that's a brand new track. I am Will Pendarvis, and this is the After School Special. And no, I should not be here today. And I do not know if I'll be here tomorrow or the next day. Something is really, really deeply wrong with me. We've always known that, but no, I'm physically ill. I've got a fever. I've got auditory hallucinations. I have not eaten in 6 days. Yeah, I should probably go to the hospital. I know. But I do want to thank all the first responders out there. Speaking of hospitals, thank you for those jobs that you guys do. And I want to thank everybody in the military and their families for all the sacrifices you guys make. So thank you for that. All right. I'm going to try to make it through another like half hour without, you know, passing out, dying, blowing up the building. We'll see if we can do it. Ooh, fingers crossed.
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10: We've talked a lot about measles over the past year, but mumps has largely flown under the radar, even though it's been making a bit of a comeback as well. That's because fewer people are getting the MMR vaccine, which stands for measles, mumps, and rubella. The vaccine's been around for decades. It is effective. It is safe. What makes mumps outbreaks difficult to contain is that symptoms usually don't appear for 2 to 3 weeks after someone's been exposed. And that can make it hard to pin down where that exposure took place. And someone who is infected can transmit the virus to someone else before they are symptomatic. If you get sick, which could manifest like a run-of-the-mill respiratory virus or the telltale swelling of your cheeks and jaw, all you can really do at that point is to treat the symptoms and also isolate yourself so you don't infect anyone else. I'm Dr. Sanjay Gupta, helping you live a better life.
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and see that live in concert this Sunday night here in Atlanta. That's right. Evanescence is playing Sunday night. And you can go for free. I've got tickets to give away all this week. You can win tickets later on tonight. You can win great tickets tomorrow morning on the Morning X to see Evanescence at Ameris Bank Amphitheater. Stand by for another chance.

0: There you go. That's Royal Otis. Who's your boyfriend? On the original 99X, I'm Will Pendarvis. I seem to have made it through the day. Now I just got to get on the highway and drive while hallucinating. That sounds fun, huh? I'll still probably be the best driver on the 285. So anyway, look, I don't know if I'll be here tomorrow. Got a lot of people out. Jill is out, who would normally be next. But luckily, it's somebody who's great. Brian Phillips is next, and he's got more free tickets for Evanescence for you on the way. So stand by for those, and, you know, keep your fingers crossed for me. Send me your prayers, and maybe I'll talk to you tomorrow. Maybe not. We'll see.
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19: We all know how important it is to stay active as we age, especially as we get older. But I've come to realize that for as good as people are about getting their cardio in, a lot of older folks really don't seem to be doing the recommended amount of strength training or even understand why it's so important. It helps you stay functional and therefore independent for as long as possible. Certified strength and conditioning specialist Dana Santis says a great place to start is not with dumbbells or barbells, but with your body weight, which allows you to build strength while also learning how your body moves and where your limitations exist. It also reduces the risk of overwhelming your connective tissue, which adapts more slowly than muscles as we get older. Once you're comfortable, you can dial up that intensity, but do it slowly, do it carefully. I'm Dr. Sanjay Gupta, helping you live a better life.
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0: I mean, that's a pretty cool song to hear if you're driving now in your cars. Great Gary Numan. Cars from his solo debut album, The Pleasure Principle. After Mr. Gary Numan was in the band Tube Way Army. Cars. And a song from the Grand Theft Auto video game. Yeah. Hey there, Brian Phillips. And for Jill, tonight on 99X, Bush.
1: 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And I want you to surrender.

0: Riptides is from Death Cab for Cutie's new album, I Built You a Tower, came out last Friday. And you like Death Cab for Cutie, you're going to like the new record from Ben Kibberden. Death Cab for Cutie. 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And 7:05 tomorrow morning, the recap of Crash's French Honeymoon. 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

Jet. Look What You've Done, the ballad from the Get Born debut album from 2003 from Jet. Or are you going to Be My Girl, a big song that was in the iTunes commercial that got them a lot of attention in the early 2000s for the band Jet. Now, Evanescence, this Sunday night at Amherst Bank Amphitheater, your chance to win a pair of tickets and possibly be upgraded to the third row tonight with a VIP pre-show experience. So a keyword for those Evanescence tickets, you'll get it in 1, 2, 3 songs from now. 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

0: there's never a bad time to enjoy cake. Ruby Sees All from Cake in their Motorcade of Generosity album from the 90s from Cake. 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